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emo. You can also hear me during the week on the Heidi and Frank Show. It is the most fun way to wake up in the morning. We give away epic concert tickets. We have some great guests. And it's just a lot of great chaos. 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

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Jason Bonham's Led Zeppelin Evening is happening tonight at Pacific Amphitheater. 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

They got shows going from September to January of next year. And by the looks of it, they might just add even more dates. So go see them while you can. I know it's an amazing show. 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

0: 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I know that you want to win $1,000 from Frank's fat sack of cash. 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

it's emo, if you are on your way right now to the Hollywood Bowl to see the Foo Fighters perform with the LA Philharmonic, you are in for an amazing night. 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

95.5 KLOS. It's Emo from the Heidi and Frank Show. Foo Fighters are playing tonight at the Hollywood Bowl, and they're also special guests September 8th, opening up for AC/DC in St. Louis. That is a trip worth making if you're into that.

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I got just a little bit of time left before I sign off, but thank you so much for spending your Saturday with me. You can catch me throughout the week on the Heidi and Frank Show and every Saturday right here. So I hope you have an amazing weekend. Hopefully you make it to some of those great shows happening.

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1: When we would start to do an album, we'd just move in together up at the top of Laurel Canyon. 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
1: Riding down the Sunset Boulevard, and I'll hear under the bridge coming out of a lowrider. And it is the toughest, scariest, most, you know, loked out looking dudes. The hardest of the hard, the gangsters of LA, just melting with under the bridge.
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0: you should find someone there who's a pal, a buddy, a BFF. What you don't expect is for your very own late night pal to be a member of the Rock and Roll Hall of Fame. But then again, this ain't your average rock and roll rodeo. Confide in him now, and you shall be rewarded. It's Alice's Attic with Alice Cooper.
1: You're back in the attic with Alice Cooper. I'm so happy that you came back. That way I don't have to send Gustavo to track you down, tie you up, bring you back here in the back of his hearse. Anyway, big hour ahead of us. You gotta love the 80s with some Pat Benatar circa 1982. Then Tales from the Attic about an appearance I did on British TV. And finally, rock trivia on the Doobie Brothers. But now, let's hear this.
0: Alice's Attic with Alice Cooper.

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1: And the heyday of all things metal.
0: It's time to travel back to one very dynamic decade. You gotta love the 80s in Alice's Attic. Here's Coop now.
2: In 1982, while working on her fourth album, Get Nervous, Pat Benatar decided to record the song Shadows of the Night. The songwriter named D.L. Byron had written it specifically for a 1980s film called Times Square, but the producers rejected it. Then a German pop singer named Helen Schneider picked it up and released it in 1981, going 5 times platinum in Germany while nobody noticed in America. Then another singer, Rachel Sweet, released her version the same year. So while the song had been a hit around the world, nobody in America knew it, until Pat released her own hit version of it. So here's Shadows of the Night, as done by little Pat Benatar.

0: We'll be back with more Alice Cooper next. Alice's Attic with Alice Cooper.
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3: Well, tonight we're going back to the night I appeared as a guest host on the British TV show Nevermind the Buzzcocks. It was a BBC Two comedy show about music. It ran for 15 years with a permanent host. And then in 2009, they started rotating guest hosts, which meant at some point, someone looked at their list of potential guest hosts and said, what about Alice Cooper? I hosted the show in November 2011. The format is this: two team captains and guest panelists on each side playing rounds of music trivia. There's an intros round where somebody hums songs introductions. There's a next line round where you have to complete a lyric. There's an ident parade where you look at a lineup and identify the celebrity in the disguise. British TV is nothing like American TV. It's very fast-paced, and humor is much drier than we're used to. And they don't think anything about swearing on TV. I'll tell you, one time I did a talk show, and they said, okay, we don't do any swearing. And I said, I never swear. And so on the show, the guy kept dropping the F-bomb about every other word. And at one point, I said, well, you know, the whole bloody thing. And everybody went, oh. And I said, what? They said, we said no swearing. And I said bloody. And they went, oh, well, don't say it again. And I said, you guys are dropping the F-bomb all over the place. And I'm saying bloody. They said, quit saying bloody. I still, to this day, don't get it. All right? All right. British TV, like I said, is nothing like American TV. Well, if you think I should host a TV show in America, write to me at alice@alicesattic.com. I'll never do that. I could do that, but I would never do that. I want a Friday night horror movie show where I can do shtick and make it Alice's Attic and all my friends playing characters. Rock Trivia is up right after this, so stay right there.
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5: 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The perfect antidote to a good night's sleep. 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
1: What was the Doobie Brothers' breakthrough hit single? It was Listen to the Music. Their debut album came out in 1971 and went nowhere. The following year, they released Listen to the Music as a single, and it blasted through the top 40 and made it to number 11. Sandwiched between the Stones and Rod Stewart, suddenly the Doobie Brothers were a household name in America. I thought the Doobies were great. They were just really a lot of fun. Well, let's

0: There's more Alice Cooper coming sooner than later. 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

0: 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He's got his microphone on, and his leathers are just back from the cleaners. It's Alice's Attic with Alice Cooper.
1: 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I think that was the wise choice. So stick around this hour, because we're going live and kicking with Bob Seger. Then it's Hey Stupid, and finally a song we just don't understand from Jethro Tull. But now, it's time for this.
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1: It was 1980 at Cobo Hall in Detroit. Bob Seger had the hometown advantage. He had recently become one of the biggest rock stars in America. Against the Wind had just come out, and it was his first number one album. It was even nominated for a Grammy for Album of the Year, and the Silver Bullet Band was one of the finest live bands in American rock. So, with the record Plant's black truck parked outside, they recorded four shows in a row. And out of that came the live album, Nine Tonight. So here's Her Strut, live from a

0: 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Standing by. Alice's Attic with Alice Cooper.
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0: human knowledge. Come on and dare to be stupid. 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
3: First up, a man in Florida, I know it's a shock, was caught trying to steal a riding lawnmower after driving a different stolen lawnmower to the store where he was caught. Stealing two riding lawnmowers in one day, otherwise known as the Florida Special. Next, we go to Alabama, where a couple called 911 because they saw an intruder on their property. And when police showed up with their guns drawn, it turned out to be a large garden gnome they had recently put in their front lawn. Wait a minute. The garden gnome was walking around? That's a better story. And finally, a man in Portland tried to get out of a reckless driving fine after being busted driving the wrong way on a highway. His excuse? Google Maps told me to go this way. The judge wasn't having it. I mean, when you see cars coming towards you on a freeway, don't you kind of go, this Google map may be wrong. Well, I've got a song we just don't understand coming up after this, so don't go anywhere.
0: Alice will be back in a moment.
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1: It's another episode of Songs We Just Don't Understand.
2: How many nights of sleep have you lost wondering what Jethro Tull's Aqualung is about? Well, tonight, you will sleep. The song has two distinctive halves. The first half is about watching a homeless man sitting on a park bench, eyeing little girls, coughing up phlegm, snot running down his nose. It's specific and deliberately uncomfortable because Ian Anderson is describing someone most people would look away from. The second half, the quiet acoustic section written by Jeannie Franks, Anderson's ex-wife, is where the perspective shifts. This section is about modern life and civilization itself. According to Anderson, the song was always meant to exist at two levels, the specific man and the general condition. So here's Aqualung from Jethro Tull.

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0: inside Alice's attic. Your sagacious host could truly benefit from having a yard sale. Who wouldn't be interested in used straitjackets, top hats, guillotines, and leather pants? There's even a lava lamp from his first L.A. apartment. But amongst the flotsam and jetsam of an extraordinarily interesting life are the tantalizing tales that only a Rock and Roll Hall of Famer could deliver. So sit back and enjoy another hour of rock and talk with Alice Cooper.
1: 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Unless, of course, your problem involves having crippling monkeypox, then I can't help you. Anyway, we've got a big hour ahead. I've got Movie Music Madness with the Ultimate 80s Soundtrack, then Freaky Facts to Make You a Genius, and we'll finish with Rock Trivia on a non-threatening Canadian. But now, let's hear some music.
0: Alice's Attic with Alice Cooper.

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1: The 1982 movie The Last American Virgin was a remake of an Israeli movie called Lemon Popsicle. At the start, it appears to be a standard American teen sex comedy. Three high school boys trying to lose their virginity, comedic misadventures, the usual structure. What makes it different is that there is no redemption. The movie ends with the wrong person losing and no lesson learned. Roger Ebert found it unsettling because he couldn't tell if it was trying to be a comedy or a drama. But the soundtrack is one of the great 1982 collections. The Police, Devo, U2, Oingo Boingo, Tommy Two Tone, The Waitresses, and The Cars appear twice with Shake It Up and Since You're Gone. So let's hear Since You're Gone from The Last American Virgin.

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0: More of Alice's Attic with Alice Cooper coming up. Alice's Attic with Alice Cooper.
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0: died and you just sit there. I died and you watched. I died and you walked by and said, no, I'm dead.
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2: Ready to learn something? Here we go. The Statue of Liberty is located on Liberty Island, which is technically in New Jersey. Harvard University was opened in 1636, making it 140 years older than the USA itself. Abraham Lincoln signed legislation to create the Secret Service on the same day he was assassinated. Vulcan Point in the Philippines is an island inside a lake. On an island, inside a lake, on an island. And finally, Antarctica qualifies as a desert because it gets almost zero rain or snow. Well, I'm going to take a quick break, but I'll be right back with more rock trivia, so stay put.
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4: 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Alice's Attic with Alice Cooper on KLOS. Straight jacket not required. But also not a bad idea.

This is LA, where it's not just okay to be a freak, it's encouraged. It's Alice Cooper, and I'm rocking on the legendary 95.5 KLOS.

0: 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It's Rock Trivia on Alice's Attic with Alice Cooper.
1: Which band passed on recording the Bryan Adams song Run to You? Blue Oyster Cult and 38 Special turned it down. So Bryan kept it in a drawer for nearly 2 years until his producer, Bob Clearmountain, asked if he had one more song at the end of the Reckless Sessions. Adams played the demo and Bob told him he must record it. It became the lead single and the first number one on the Billboard charts. So here's Run to You, Bryan Adams.

0: unlike Elvis, Alice Cooper has not left the building. We'll return with more Genius Radio after this. Alice's Attic with Alice Cooper.
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1: Alice Cooper here, and welcome back. I'd offer you something to drink, but the last person who accepted refreshments from me up here spontaneously combusted. Gustavo makes the punch. That's all I need to say. Anyway, this hour I'll be giving you an attic classic from my favorite era of Pink Floyd. Also, I'll be checking my email, and we'll close it out with some rock trivia on Mr. Don Henley. But now, let's get straight to the rock.
0: Alice's Attic with Alice Cooper.

Alice Cooper. Elected by us to get you through the night. 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
1: In June of 1967, Pink Floyd released their second single, See Emily Play. The first single, Arnold Lane, had been banned in the UK for being too transgressive, but See Emily Play was less controversial and considerably more successful. Barrett wrote the song just in time to perform it at a concert the band had booked at the Queen Elizabeth Hall in London. During the concert, a man in an admiral's costume handed out daffodils, and apparently a colored bubble machine stained the seats. Pink Floyd were banned from the venue for life, but they had a hit with See Emily Play.

0: Alice Cooper is coming up next. Alice's Attic with Alice Cooper.
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1: Did you ever do a DNA testing kit to see what your heritage is? I was very surprised to find out I was 42% Greek because my grandparents were from Italy and we don't have any Greek people in our family. I was also surprised that I had a small percentage of Mongolian, which seems impossible to me. Maybe there are secrets in my family that they never told me about. Frankie. Yeah, my sister does this whole DNA thing and follows the family back as far as it can, way into France. So I am, my seventh cousin was Lafayette. And if you look at a picture of Lafayette, we're very similar. Now, I just found out this. I am related to John Wayne through marriage. John Wayne is in my family tree. All right, that's pretty cool. Well, if you want to test my DNA to see if I'm human, drop me a line at alice@alicesattic.com. I'll be back with some rock trivia after this break.
0: Your teller of Detroit stories, Alice Cooper, will return after these messages.
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0: musical knowledge can never be called useless. So let's test your expertise. 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
1: Which Don Henley song was misunderstood as a party song, but was actually one of his most political songs? The song was All She Wants to Do Is Dance. It's set in a Central American war zone, written after Henley had read extensively about U.S.-backed conflicts in El Salvador and Nicaragua. The dancing woman is surrounded by soldiers, weapons, and burning buildings, and she keeps dancing because it's the only sane response to an insane situation. Most radio listeners heard it as a party song, but Henley was writing about geopolitical violence. Okay, I thought it was about he was trying to get her in bed, but all she wanted to do was dance. Dance, dance, dance. Could you stop dancing so we could, you know...

0: pulled the stairs back into the ceiling, but he'll be back for you at his abnormal hour tomorrow. Alice's Attic with Alice Cooper.
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3: We're doing a four-way swingers couple swap and no one's wearing condom. What a bunch of dummies. I know it got real flags. You're all like, what's the point of that, man? 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
2: Hell with it. That's how it happens.
3: Yeah, I get. Thank you for explaining it. Uh-huh. You painted a clear picture, and now I understand.
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0: You'll laugh. You'll cry. You'll headbang. You'll need to use the bathroom. And your incredibly talented host does all of that at once. So join him on a journey to the center of your mind and stomach. Yes, he's your tour guide to the dark side. Your host with the least body fat. It's Alice's Attic with Alice Cooper.
1: Hey there, hi there, ho there. You're as welcome as can be. And no, this isn't the Mickey Mouse Club. It's Alice's Attic. And out here, we is stoned immaculate. Yes, I'm using a lot of weird references this hour, but hopefully that's why you like the radio show. You're just as weird as your Uncle Alice. I understand weird and I understand normal. When you compare the two, find somewhere in between, okay? So you could be weird at the right times and normal at the right times. Okay, let's not Mickey Mouse around here anymore. Let's rock.
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1: Well, in case you haven't noticed, I'm a big TV and movie fan, and tonight I've got a Movie Music Madness track from the 2010 film Scott Pilgrim vs. the World. It's based on a graphic novel series and stars Michael Cera as Scott Pilgrim, a slacker musician who's trying to win a competition to get a record deal while battling the seven evil exes of his new girlfriend, played by Mary Elizabeth Winstead. You can't believe how many times this actually happens. The Scott Pilgrim soundtrack has a ton of great songs from bands including T-Rex, Black Lips, there's a band, Broken Social Scene, and this one. Now, I've heard of T-Rex, Black Lips, and Broken Social Scene, but I've never heard of this band, The Stones, Under My Thumb.

0: 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Alice's Attic with Alice Cooper.
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0: Alice's Attic with Alice Cooper on KLOS. Straight jacket not required. But also not a bad idea.

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2: Tonight, your Uncle Alice will tell you the tale of the top hat. It didn't come from Slash or Mark Bolan or Abraham Lincoln, but they wore it well, as I do. I do believe it was 1972 when I first used the silk white top hat as part of my stage show, usually wearing it to finish my shows with schools out. Over the decades, you've seen the tails, my cane, and the top hat in gold, black, red, white, and blue, and oversized. I always considered the top hat to be an Alice thing, something that just sort of defined the character of Alice, all in black, with a top hat, a cane, almost, you know, Jack the Ripper kind of character. But the white top hat was another story. I saw a show in Paris called Paradis Latin, and the MC wore a white top hat and tails, and I don't speak French, and I was laughing my head off. Because everything this guy did, everybody in the cast was doing things to totally destroy him. That even the waiters, and it was all one of the funniest things I'd ever seen. And I just kind of picked up the white top hat and said, yeah, Alice at the end of the show, it kind of also represents the evil Alice was gone and redemption came, salvation came, and he's reborn anew with white top hat and tails. So that's always kind of been, it's a morality play. So enough about top hats, all right? I hope that was informative for you because there will be a test. I don't think that'll be on the final though. Email your answers to me at alice@aliceisattic.com. There's rock trivia on a band from San Francisco who are not hippies. Up next.
0: Alice will be right back with more rock and roll that doesn't suck.
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1: Journey formed in San Francisco in a puddle of mud as an embryo. And no, they didn't. 1973. Can you name any of the bands that the group members were in before Journey? If you answered Santana, Steve Miller Band, you're correct. Santana's manager, Herbie Herbert, helped put Journey together. And now we're stuck with them. Here's Lights, Journey.

0: after the break. Alice's Attic with Alice Cooper.
1: Heidi and Frank, they're just all right.
2: 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I guess a neighbor spotted the dog using a drone.
3: 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That's cute.
2: Spotted the dog using a drone. It's like, he just flies a drone over the park.
1: Oh, that looks like a good tree to pee on.
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3: Oh, yeah. Ooh, I could totally poop right there. Look at that. Right there. Oh, that's a butt I'd love to sniff. Look at hers. Ooh, yeah. Mm-hmm. Zoom in. Ooh, yeah.
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2: 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And that fear is colliding with rising healthcare costs, stubborn debt, and retirement dates that do not always arrive by choice. How to have a great retirement plan on today's Kelly's Bull Market News.
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5: 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You can get your copy at CaliforniaWealthAdvisors.com, the firm's website, where you can also sign up for webinars. And we've always gotten the information out to you about webinars that are coming up. This one will be very soon, September 9th, and it's open to the public. Kelly's special guest, Dr. Joanne Feeney. They're going to be talking about the markets, an economic market update with special guest Dr. Joanne Feeney, who is a very well-known financial consultant. 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As always, Kelly, we've got a lot to get into today.
2: Great show today. First segment, are you worried about outliving your money? And I would say, gosh, if not all, most all people are worried about that. So are you worried about outliving your money? That's our first segment today. And then we're going to talk about what to do if retirement happens earlier than expected. How do we handle that? So we're going to talk about that. And then we're going to talk about looking at long-term care and are you worried? And Medicare, are you worried about that? And a lot of people are. So we're going to do a deep dive into that. And then we have questions from listeners. Today we've got questions about inheritances, cash, taxes, lots of great questions today. Stay tuned for the whole show. Should be a whole lot of fun.
5: And a lot of great information, too. You know, I've always heard about some people are more afraid of public speaking than death. But this is more understandable, actually, than being more afraid of public speaking. 67%, as you cited, of Americans worry more about running out of money than dying. And, I mean, that makes sense. I mean, we don't want to die, but we also don't want to die broke, Kelly. So let's look at that. Longevity risk. It's a thing. Why is it becoming such a serious retirement conversation now?
2: Yeah, well, Allianz Life reported that 67% of Americans worry more about running out of money than death. Important data here includes life expectancies, your essential expenses, your Social Security, your pension income, portfolio withdrawals, inflation, and healthcare reserves as well. So this fear is definitely understandable, but it can become more manageable when your income is mapped out instead of just guessed at. Again, having a plan and having a tailor-made plan for you is what we specialize in doing. And BlackRock 2026 Retirement Research found that 64% worry about outliving savings, while 94% say predictable monthly income would be very valuable, which is what we strive to do here daily at California Wealth Advisors for many of our clients. We want to create that that steady stream of income. So when we do that for you, a lot of times it satisfies your budget. Again, I need to know what your budget is. What are you spending each month? And then you live a happier, hopefully, life because your income is covering your budget. But again, it takes planning to do that. It takes diversification and planning and looking at your overall financial house. So again, that's what we do day in and day out. And we'd love to help you with that if that's something you're interested in getting help with.
5: And we're talking about longevity risk and removing the risk part of that and just enjoying the longevity part of it with peace of mind, with good planning. And Kelly can go over what your plan can be, 800-810-8060, to set that up. You can text also CWA to the same number, 800-810-8060. So, I mean, let's break it down. I mean, what does it really mean in practical terms, Kelly, outliving your money?
2: Well, so a report showed that 58% of retirees did not know how long their retirement savings would last. And of course they don't. They don't know when they're going to pass away. So a lot of times they don't know that. And the issue here is not only your account balance, but whether income can keep showing up through different kinds of markets, health events, inflation, and a long life as well. So your important data we look at here includes your withdrawal rates, your guaranteed income sources, your safe money, your growth money, your tax buckets, and your survivor needs as well, your beneficiaries that you want to leave some funds to perhaps as well. A retiree can have a strong nest egg and still feel uneasy if the money has not been organized into a paycheck strategy. Again, that's the strategy I try and come up with for you, having a plan, having an income plan. What kind of income do you have coming in? And I prefer to have more income coming in for you than you actually need. So you give me your budget, and let's say it's $5,000, $10,000, $20,000 a month, and if I can create that and more, that's great, because that will tend to bring you comfort and peace of mind, because you know you have enough income coming in to cover your budget. Again, that's having a plan. That's the professional wealth management and diversification we're going to bring to the table for you.
5: And you mentioned you have a statement. That's not a plan. So obviously, it would make sense that just having that account statement, just looking at that, would really exacerbate that fear. I mean, how do you conquer that?
2: Well, yes. So studies show that 57% feel anxious about their future financial well-being when retirement accounts drop during a market decline. Well, of course you would. I'm surprised it's not higher than that.
5: Actually. I know. Me too.
2: And retirement accounts, retirement values, they move daily, of course. But your grocery bills, your premiums, your taxes, and your housing costs, those arrive every month, month after month. Can't change a lot of those.
5: Never ending.
2: So you really do deserve a plan that separates your money that you need soon versus the money that's meant to grow for later. And as you mentioned, Dave, having an investment account, having a statement does not necessarily satisfy that for you if you don't have a plan for these dollars. So the data we have here and shows that including monthly income needs, your cash reserves, your downside exposure, and which accounts would be tapped during a bad market is important to know. And again, having that budget sheet, having an income plan. Are you going to sell your business? Do you have taxes you're going to have to pay for that? Are you selling a rental property or a primary place of residence? What are you doing to avoid and delay taxes there? These are all the things we can help you with. So again, takes planning, just takes sitting down with us and making sure your portfolio is actually doing what you need it to.
5: And we're going to talk about the important thing that really can come as a result of sitting down with Kelly here in just a second. But again, to reach out to Kelly, 800-810-8060. You know, I like to see things mapped out in writing, especially when it's something big like retirement, that 30-plus year phase of your life potentially. I mean, how does a written retirement income plan change the whole conversation?
2: Well, studies show that 48% of Americans do not have a written financial plan. That's almost half that don't have anything written down at all. And a written plan can define your income sources, certainly, your spending lanes, your budget, your risk, your taxes, and what changes in life that you might be coming your way, maybe health expenses. So it's not about predicting the future perfectly here. It's about having a decision framework when life gets noisy, and that can happen with all of us. And the data includes the inflation assumptions, your longevity assumptions, your income gaps, your health care estimates, and spousal income after the first death as well. These are all important things to really consider. So have you, let me ask everyone out there, have you considered all of this? Have you considered your portfolio and the income it's creating and the tax advantages or taxes you'll have to pay? Have you considered all of this? This is what we do, and we would love to sit down and help you with that, but it just takes a phone call to do that.
5: Yeah, flexibility is it's critical. I mean, it's essential. So, and we don't want the plan to be too rigid. Where does protector guaranteed income fit in without making the plan too rigid?
2: Yeah, that's a great question, too. So reports show that 76% expect less retirement income, certainly than previous generations, which is interesting. So, again, that's why professional wealth managers like us here at California Wealth Advisors are very important for folks, because we hopefully will give you some certainty in your portfolios based on, again, what you're looking for. Are you looking for guaranteed income streams? Are you looking for insured and guaranteed products backed by insurance companies, or CDs at the bank, or U.S. Treasuries, or something like that that's guaranteed? Those are all things that come into play when you're looking for predictable income statement payments. And so when we look at your portfolio, we want to make sure it's actually satisfying. So is it creating income, or is it taxable income, or do you need tax-free income? So that flexibility and that protection that you will get there is great in our view, because hopefully it will bring you that peace of mind. And having that coordination between all of these things is the goal here. We don't want to eliminate risk everywhere. We just can't do that. But we want to decide what risk you're willing to take, what timing you have, and maybe reduce some of the angst that might be in your overall financial house. So again, looking at all of this, making sure your portfolio is doing what you want it to do, living that good, long, happy life in retirement that we want to see you have. We want to have it be a happy retirement and give you that confidence and clarity that you might be looking for in your overall financial house.
5: Well, we do have time for a little bit of time for a question here. I'm 66, they're saying, and my accounts look okay, but I do worry that one long life or one bad market could undo everything. Is that a warning sign, or is that just normal retirement anxiety?
2: Well, that's a great question, because a lot of times people are very worried about one bad market that could really hurt them, especially in retirement. So that's why I don't put everything in the stock market, because we do see bad markets periodically. And if you're in retirement and you can't afford to have the market go down by a third or a half, which we have seen before, and your portfolio go down by a third or a half, well, that's not a happy place to be, because you don't have the income coming in, the deposits back into those 401ks while you're still working. That's not happening anymore. So again, that's why we do those diversified portfolios for you. M is the market, A is alternatives, and S is safe money, because M is in the market. So if you're 100% in the market in your portfolio and the market goes down, you could very well be hurt. And again, especially if you're in retirement. So again, diversification is key. Having a plan is key. So bring me those financial statements. Let me look at them. If it's all in the market, I'm likely to recommend maybe something else for you. Maybe we keep some money in the market, because I do like the market, but maybe we're going to look at the alternative side, the real estate side, the oil and gas side, the private placement side, anything that doesn't travel with the market. And then I may recommend it's the safe side. If you're looking for income guaranteed for your life, for instance, backed by the claims paying ability of the insurance companies we're looking at there, that might be important to you as part of your portfolio. So again, the main questions I get is, what's my upside? What's my downside? What's the income I can get? And what are the tax advantages I could get from my account? So all these questions are very, very important. So let's sit down. Let's go over all of them with you in my Anaheim office or my Santa Barbara office. If you have at least $1 million of investable assets, $2 million, $10 million, $100 million, or anywhere in between, give us a call. 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We'd love to sit down, chat with you, see how we can help you.
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5: We'll call this the retirement date breaker, and Kelly Slott is going to discuss the importance, the critical importance of having a backup plan in case you have to end up retiring earlier than expected. 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And if you click Events, you can sign up for webinars. The next one, it's coming September 9th with Dr. Joanne Feeney joining Kelly with a market update. In the fourth quarter, we'll be telling you more specifics on these tax webinars. Kelly's going to be hosting tax write-off, tax advantage programs, tax-free income, and more. 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So it could be a health issue. It could be a merger with your company. There are many reasons that you could find yourself having to retire earlier than expected. Kelly, why should anyone listening now have a backup plan for retiring earlier than expected?
2: Yeah, I really need to think about this. It'd be smart of you to do that. Be some forward thinking here. So reports show that 42% of retired Americans retired earlier than they planned. That's almost half, which is interesting.
5: Wow.
2: And important data here includes your job stability, your health care coverage, your cash reserve, your severance, your Social Security timing, and how many years of the portfolio may need to cover for you when you're in retirement. So an early exit can feel like a personal setback, but can also be a planning scenario that you can prepare for. And studies show that the top reasons for earlier than planned retirement included health issues at 30% and unexpected job loss at 21%. So let's prepare for this. If you're planning on retiring in a year or two or 5 years, well, let's plan now. Let's say, okay, can I retire now or do I really need to work those 5 years? Mm-hmm. And what would happen to me if I was to get laid off or I had a health issue or something happened within those, let's say you're planning on retiring 5 years, but let's say we look at it today. So again, planning is key here. And this is what I say all the time, that professional wealth management, that planning is what I bring to the table. I do help people retire as a specialist in creating income and tax planning as well. So by all means, let's start earlier rather than later.
5: Absolutely. In that financial red zone, 5, maybe 10 years before retiring, because I'm just thinking here about what peace of mind you'd have knowing you've got a plan with a target date. but also knowing you have a backup plan if something happens. And life does happen, and you may have to retire earlier than expected. If that's the case, well, let me mention this first, because this is so important. And it's so important to sit down with a professional and see what that looks like. And Kelly makes that available every week on this show, 800-810-8060. You can also text CWA to set this up with Kelly, 800-810-8060. What are the first numbers that we should check if retirement does arrive early?
2: Well, reports show that 82% of current retirees say that they have enough to live on comfortably, compared to 45% of non-retirees expecting the same. And data includes here monthly spending, that's your budget, your emergency cash savings, your debt, your employer benefits, your pension eligibility, and the cost of health coverage before Medicare. Don't forget, Medicare doesn't start until you're 65. So early retirement does not automatically mean the plan is broken. It means the income timeline has changed. So again, this is why I like people to come meet with me before they retire. Let's create an income plan for when you're going to retire. And then if retirement happens earlier, well, at least we're prepared. And that the preparation there is really what I'm looking for there with our clients. So they do have maybe a little more confidence and clarity and comfort when they actually do retire.
5: You mentioned something that if you are forced to retire before your Medicare eligible age, what's out there? What should we do? You got to bridge that.
2: Yes, you do. So Medicare generally begins at age 65. So someone leaving work at 60, 61, 62 may need a health insurance bridge. And we do have an insurance specialist we work with. It's free to talk with him. And he helps people with Medicare and people that are pre-Medicare as well. So calling him, calling us, and we'll get you his information. If you're pre-65, or even if you're 65 or older and you need help with Medicare, because believe me, Medicare is confusing. And the data here that we're talking about includes the COBRA coverage, the marketplace premiums, the spousal coverage, deductibles, prescriptions, and the income used for subsidy calculations as well. So remember, if you're on Medicare, they do use income sources or the sale of a business for a two-year period of time to increase your Medicare coverage, or your Medicare premium, I should say, that people become unaware of and shocked of when they see that bill come their way. And let's make sure that your plan is not just good enough. It's actually a really good plan, pre-Medicare or Medicare plan that you have here, and you're out of pocket costs are not too high. And we want to make sure that we have the big unpredictable costs covered, or at least looked at to be covered in some way when those health care issues come your way.
5: What about Social Security? What could possibly change in your claiming decisions there?
2: Yeah, well, Social Security rules allow that retirement benefits can start at 62, but early claiming can permanently reduce your monthly budget. Benefit, it's the lowest dollar amount you will get at 62. So the data here includes your full retirement age, which is generally 66, 67, your spousal benefit, your survivor benefit, your tax impact. Yes, Social Security can be taxed, and how much savings would be used in claiming if you delay it. So it is normal to want the check when paychecks stop, but the claiming decision should not be made from fear alone. And a short bridge strategy may be worth testing before locking in a lower lifetime plan. And I was looking at a report recently, and if you retire at 62, typically you receive about $1,650 for the rest of your life. If you retire at age 70, you receive about $2,920 per month. Now, these are just averages. Mm-hmm. And so it's an extra $1,270 a month if you wait from age 62 to 70. That's a lot of money. That's almost $1,300 a month more. And then if women, actually, I think this is important for women, one in two women age 65 will live to age 88. And the break even there in taking it age 62 or 70 is actually age 80. So if you feel like you're going to live into your 80s, and as I say, most women live longer, mm-hmm. we're living in our 80s and 90s. My mother's 98. So we're living longer. So taking Social Security later may benefit you, especially if you're a woman, because you're going to live longer. And living into your 80s is normal these days. And I think there's studies even that show that there's more people turning 100 than a lot of age groups these days.
5: Oh,
2: so
5: yeah.
2: We're all living longer. So be prepared for that.
5: I know. I love the story about your mother because she's the way we would like to live long, a long life. I mean, she's 98 and just got back from a big trip. Europe? Was it Europe?
2: Yeah, Paris. Yeah, she was in Paris. Amazing.
5: That's the way we want to grow old.
2: Absolutely.
5: Just like that, no doubt. So let's look at if you are forced to retire earlier than you had planned. What mistakes happen when people use their retirement accounts too quickly in that event?
2: Well, the IRS rules can apply taxes and possible penalties to some withdrawals before age 59 and a half, and depending on, of course, the account that you have. So if you take money out too early, again, before age 59 and a half, guess what? You're going to have a 10% penalty withdrawal payment you'll have to make on those 401ks, IRAs, those different kinds of accounts, and ordinary taxes you have to pay on those withdrawals. So again, you get hit double if you take money out too soon from those different times of accounts. So your important data here includes your account type, your tax bracket, your cash reserves, your age, your withholding, and whether taxable assets can be used first. So I would probably tell you to use those taxable assets first, those investment accounts first, before you start taking money out of retirement accounts, especially if you're retiring too soon. And retirees really should avoid turning a sudden work change into a rushed tax decision on taking money out of retirement accounts. So a coordinated withdrawal order can help protect your liquidity, reduce unnecessary tax pressure. All those things are very important. So again, working with a professional, having somebody that really knows what they're talking about on your side is very, very important. So make sure you give us a call, get yourself on our calendar so we can look at your overall financial house, look at when you're going to retire, what accounts you're going to take money out of, and what's the best tax advantage way to do that. So again, all these things are very important to you.
5: And we have a question here. It's kind of on this subject, but they have a choice here, a decision, but a big decision. They said, I plan to work until age 67, but my company is offering a buyout at 62. How do I know whether this is an opportunity or a trap?
2: Well, again, we need to run the numbers. You need to sit down with us and let's look at, okay, well, what are they going to give you at 62? Do you need to then create income? Because you probably do. It sounds like your paycheck's going to go away. And what, you know, what's your budget? What are the income streams? What do you need out of your accounts? And can we satisfy that for you? Or no, that payment's not going to be enough. If I work to 67, I'll have more in my retirement accounts, more in my investment accounts, and then I can create more income off of it, which is going to satisfy your budget at that point. So again, running all of these numbers is what we do. We really do. We want to give you as much confidence and clarity in your portfolio as we can. And we don't want to do retirement hoping. We don't want to hope at age 62 or 67 that we have enough money. We actually want to plan for it. So that income planning is paramount, in my view, to look at in your overall financial house. We want to look at taxes too. Paying the least amount of taxes is preferable, in my view, and putting more money in your pocket is where we want to go with that. And then, of course, we want to look at risk. What kind of risk do you have in your overall financial house? Do you have too much risk? Do you not have enough risk? Are you looking for growth? Or no, you're not. You're looking for income streams. Again, these are all the things we look at. And creating this for you, I think, is important. Making sure you have the correct advice, that you have someone that really works with retirees all the time. And retiring with dignity, I think, is a very good way to go as well. And then we help a lot of people with their 401ks as well. So if you have a 401k and you're not liking the choices they have there, if you can open a brokerage link or a self-directed brokerage account, then I can bring in that professional wealth management to you. And it's better, I believe, than working with a professional than just calling an 800 number and really not getting personalized advice on these types of 401ks, 403bs, these different kinds of accounts. And so if that's you and you want some help, by all means, give us a call, get yourself on our calendar. Let's look at your overall financial house. 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So if you have at least $1 million of investable assets, $2 million, $10 million, $100 million, or anywhere in between, give us a call. 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
5: 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And be sure to follow on LinkedIn and Facebook. You know, you cited one stat that gives us an idea, on average at least, generally what we could face through the course of our retirement in healthcare terms. Why should healthcare, Kelly, be treated as a retirement income issue and not just an insurance issue?
2: Well, Fidelity reported that a 65-year-old retiring in 2026 can expect to spend an average of $185,000 on health care and medical expenses throughout retirement. And that's a lot more than it was even a couple years ago when I was reporting these numbers. So important data here includes your Medicare premiums, your prescription costs, your deductibles, your copays, your dental, your vision, your cash reserves, and your long-term care exposure. And this number can sound really intense. intimidating, but planning for it early can prevent healthcare from surprising the income plan later. And Fidelity said that the estimate rose 7.5% from the prior year, reflecting rising prices, utilization, and chronic condition costs. So all these things are going up over time. Now, it's $185,000 for one person. Now, if you're married, you got to multiply that by two. So it can be very expensive and cut into your cash reserves, your retirement accounts, your investment accounts, if you need these kinds of if you need that kind of care. So again, having a long-term care policy, having medical insurance to cover this is very important. And we do have people we work with that will cover this for you and go over this for you. So by all means, don't leave that on the wayside. I know it's not fun to talk about a lot of times, but it's very important in your overall financial house.
5: It certainly is. And you can talk about it with Kelly. And as Kelly says, it's a team effort at California Wealth Advisors, 800-810-8060. And behind your retirement planning process, you can text also CWA to 800-810-8060. And that figure you cited, that $185,000 through the course of retirement an individual could expect to face, that's out of pocket. That's outside of Medicare. What do people often misunderstand about Medicare?
2: Well, recent reporting noted that 54% of pre-retirees mistakenly believe Medicare will cover all health care expenses. And Medicare can be valuable, but it still involves premiums, deductibles, co-insurance, prescriptions, and plan-specific rules. So data here includes Medicare Part B, Medicare Part D, Medicare Advantage, Medigap, pharmacy costs, and out-of-pocket limits as well. So retirees should not feel embarrassed by confusion here. Medicare uses familiar words in unfamiliar ways. And this is why we have a specialist that works with people pre-Medicare and in Medicare years to help them. It's at no cost to help them figure out, is Part B good for them? D, C, I mean, they have so many alphabet letters these days in Medicare, it gets confusing. So, but he knows it all, and he can really help you with that. So that just takes a phone call, and we'll refer you to him if you're pre-Medicare or in Medicare. But again, it doesn't include long-term care costs. You need to have a separate policy for that. So let's make sure you have that.
5: Oh, definitely. And I'm so glad there are people who actually are took the time to learn all of this. It is confusing, everything that comes with this, but I mean, that's what they're there for. California Wealth Advisors, 800-810-8060. So how do we budget for this? I mean, because we don't know an exact cost for us as an individual. How should someone budget for costs that are uneven from year to year?
2: Yeah, well, Fidelity estimate includes premiums and out-of-pocket Medicare expenses, but it excludes most long-term care costs. Again, $185,000 does not include long-term care costs in there. So data includes here recurring premiums, expected prescriptions, emergency reserves, major dental work, and the possibility of a high-cost year as well. And a flat monthly budget may understate the real risk because the medical costs can arrive in bursts. And that's unfortunate, and it does happen. And it can help to separate regular healthcare spending from a protected reserve for larger, less predictable expenses. So again, planning for all of this. If you have unexpected expenses, where is the payment going to come from? And, you know, be prepared, I guess, is really what I want to go here, is be prepared for any of these kind of instances. Now, can we prepare for everything? Probably not, but let's do the best we can. And again, are these fun things to talk about? Not necessarily, but can certainly hurt you if you don't take care of it ahead of time.
5: No, they're definitely not fun. But yeah, we have to be prepared. And you know, I think it's probably wise to prepare on worst case scenario, just in case the absolute worst happens. Yeah. And there are things that you can fit into your plan. Health savings account, not everyone's eligible, but where can a health savings account fit for people who are still eligible?
2: Yeah, so health savings accounts, the HSAs, that's a tax advantage account for people enrolled in an eligible, highly deductible health plan. You have to have a highly deductible health plan to get a HSA. And Fidelity notes that HSAs can be used for qualified medical expenses and may help cover future retirement healthcare costs as well. And so the data here we're looking at is the HSA eligibility, the contribution limits, the employer contributions, investment choices, and your Medicare enrollment timing as well. And this can be very encouraging for pre-retirees because healthcare planning may still be improved before the paycheck stops. So looking at these HSA accounts is wonderful if you can do one. The amount you put in there is tax deductible. It grows for you tax free. You take it out, it's tax free. It's a very nice account. So if you have the ability to get one of those, then by all means, I recommend you do it. And if you need some help, we can certainly chat with you about that.
5: Yeah, I mean, I've heard that that's the triple tax benefit. But speaking of taxes, Kelly, I mean, why should tax planning and healthcare planning, how are they connected?
2: Well, Medicare premiums can be affected by income, and taxable withdrawals may change the cost picture in later years. Now, I've had many people retire, and they thought they were going to pay a certain amount for their Medicare premiums, but they sold their business, so they had a big payment, or they sold a rental property, they sold something that had a big payment and showed up on their income. And that stays on your income that Medicare looks at for 2 years.
5: Yeah.
2: So your premium can go up for those 2 years, or if you're getting payments over time, then the premium for Medicare can go up over lots of years, and people are unaware of that, and it's unexpected to them. So again, planning for this, I think, is important. So the important data we're looking at here is taxable income, your individual retirement accounts, withdrawals there, because that's taxable as ordinary income. Don't forget any capital gains, as I mentioned, the sale of a business, Roth conversions, that can affect your taxable income as well, and your Medicare premiums. So your healthcare plan, you don't want to ignore the taxes here, and you don't want to miss the true cost of paying this bill either. So being tax aware and having a tax aware income plan that can decide which accounts we're going to take money from when and what how it's going to affect us, I think is very important. So let's make sure we look at this and plan for it. Again, planning is key here. Again, this is not necessarily fun. However, it's important, and it can affect your overall financial house very severely if you don't take care of it ahead of time.
5: And you don't want to be surprised in areas like Medicare with what Kelly was talking about, that 2 year look back with Irma. I mean, that's proactive planning too that comes with Kelly and her team. 800-810-8060 or text CWA if you text 800-810-8060. We have a question here. It's from a couple. They're saying we're 63 and 61 and we've saved well, but the new healthcare numbers make us wonder if we're underestimating retirement. Should we delay retiring because of, you know, anticipation of medical costs?
2: Fidelity 2026 estimate shows that healthcare can be a six-figure retirement expense even before long-term care. As I mentioned, $185,000 each of you, by the way. And that concern is certainly reasonable, but the answer should come from a full income and healthcare projection, not fear. Certainly, this is why I like people to prepare with me ahead of time. I want you to compare your employer coverage, your marketplace coverage, your Medicare timing, HSAs, if you can have one of those, your cash reserves, your prescriptions, those can be expensive, and whether part-time work maybe fills the gap there, and that might be a very good thing. I talked about working part-time in a previous segment, and that can really help in a lot of situations, maybe bridge that gap between when Medicare starts or when you're going to start to take Social Security. That's important too. So again, all these things are just so important. They really are. Don't put them off for later, because putting them off for later is probably not going to serve you, because you're not going to have a plan then, and you may need it before then. So I want you to have no fears of running out of money. I want you to have the concerns about inflation addressed in your overall financial house. Certainly your healthcare expenses, your medical expenses are addressed as well. And concerns about the market. I have a lot of clients that are very concerned about the market because their 401k, their pension, it's all in the stock market. And they're worried that if the market goes down, their overall financial house will go down. Well, guess what? That will likely affect their income streams as well, because if we're creating income off of these accounts and all of a sudden the market goes down, well, there's probably less income coming in, and that's a worry for people. So again, I look at the master proprietary process to create balanced portfolios in my view. M is the market, A is alternatives, and S is safe money. So M is the market. That's usually 401k money. That's stocks, bonds, and mutual funds. And that can be great. We do get liquidity there, but we do have some risk there as well. And then we look at the A side. That could be real estate. It could be private placements. It could be oil and gas write-off programs or tax advantage programs. And certainly there's risk there too, but it's different than the stock market. So a lot of clients like to have some money in the alternative side. And your house, your rental property, your business, that's all on the A side as well. And then we look at S, we look at the safe side. We're looking at annuities, life insurance, long-term care, CDs, U.S. treasuries, anything that's an insured type of product, and backed by the claims paying ability of the insurance companies as well. So when I do balanced portfolios, it does tend to bring more peace of mind to folks because they're not 100% in the market. And again, I like the market, but maybe some alternative investments might be good. Some safe investments might be good for you. So if you're interested in sitting down with us and you have at least $1 million of investable assets, $2 million, $10 million, $100 million, or anywhere in between, call us, get yourself on our calendar in our Anaheim office or our Santa Barbara office. We'd love to sit down with you, shake your hand, get to know you, find out what you're looking for, and possibly come up with a plan specifically for you. So call today.
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2: Kelly Slott is ready to answer the questions. 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September 9th, you can join in as Dr. Joanne Feeney joins Kelly Slott and a market update, an economic market update. September 9th, that is open to the public. Many webinars, and I'd say many. I think it's safe to say there will be multiple, maybe that's a better way to say, webinars in the fourth quarter devoted to taxes, whether tax write-off, tax advantage programs, tax-free income, disinheriting the IRS in ways that you could possibly do that. That will be addressed in the webinars in the fourth quarter that we'll let you know about. Events tab, CaliforniaWealthAdvisors.com to get signed up for webinars, and be sure to follow on LinkedIn and Facebook. Well, let's open the questions with one from Covina. I'm 67 and retired. I recently inherited $500,000 from a relative. Now, I'm not interested in investing in the stock market. I'm just wondering what other options are out there to invest.
3: Good for you for inheriting $500,000. Yeah. There's a lot of things we can do that are not in the stock market. So I usually use my mass proprietary process to balance portfolios. So M is the market. That's stocks, bonds, and mutual funds. Now, you say you don't want that, so that's okay. We're going to look at the A side and the S side. So A is alternatives. That can be real estate. It can be private placements. It can be oil and gas programs, write-off programs. Your house is in there. Your business could be there as well. That's the alternative side. Those are investments that don't go up and down with the stock market. So if your concerns are, I don't want money in the stock market because I don't like it going up and down, well, we're going to look at the A side then. That might be something very appropriate for you and something that you're looking for. And then we look at the S side too of my mass proprietary process. That's the safe side. That's insured products backed by the claims paying ability of the insurance company, or CDs that are FDIC insured, or U.S. Treasuries, or anything like that that's considered a safer type of investment. So it depends on this Covina caller how much risk you want, what kind of safety you're looking for, what kind of income you might be looking for as well. So a lot of these questions can be answered once we sit down together and kind of go over what do you want to do with this $500,000. What's it there for? Is it to be growth oriented and to leave to your beneficiaries, or no, I need money now off of this to live because now I'm getting closer to retirement, or maybe you're in retirement. So I need to ask you a bunch more questions, I would say. So I would suggest you get yourself on our calendar and let's see how I can help with this $500,000 and making it work for you.
2: 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From West Hills, I have money in CDs and I'm charged fees for withdrawing from these accounts. I want my money to be able to grow in an account, but I also want to be able to withdraw from it without any fees if needed. What other kind of accounts can I invest my money in?
3: Again, the mass proprietary process is where I go. M is the market, stocks, bonds, and mutual funds. A is alternatives, and S is safe money. So the CD part is in the safe part because that's backed by the FDIC insurance of that bank. So you get insurances for that. Okay, so that usually means your yield's going to be a bit lower because you're paying for that insurance, right? You're not taking a lot of risk with CDs. So if you want to have money that you can take

0: that you can earn interest on and that you can take out and without any fees. We do have accounts like that. And in some cases, the investments we offer may have the potential to provide higher yields than the CDs or savings accounts. However, unlike bank deposits, they involve risk and they are not FDIC insured. So we need to just find out what your risk tolerance is. So if you're looking for more income, perhaps, than CDs are paying you, we likely can do that. If you're looking for liquidity, we can definitely do that. If you're looking for safety and you want to have guarantees, well, that's the S part. That's not the stocks, bonds, and mutual fund side. That's the S side of my mass proprietary process. So that's the insured side. Like the CDs you're in. However, we do have insurance products like annuities or life insurance or something like that that may be paying higher than the CDs that you're getting now and give you that insurance that you also might be looking for. So again, I don't know what you're looking for here. If you're looking for insurance, if you're looking for growth, if you're looking for downside protection, or you're just looking for a higher yield than what the CDs are paying. So again, we need to sit down, go over that with you, find out what you're looking for, and then I can show you what's available, and then we can take it from there.
1: 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Questions for Kelly Slaught on Kelly's Bull Market News. Ventura, love the show. Thank you for the show and the information. I sold my primary residence, and I really don't want to pay the taxes. How can you help me with that?
0: Yes, I have a lot of people that do that, especially in California, because us Californians usually have made a lot of money on our primary places of residence, especially if you've owned it for 20 years or more. So if you want to sell your primary place of residence, then there are taxes you're going to have to pay, especially if you've made a lot of money. So we want to help you use that real estate that will minimize tax strategies, and we may be able to help you defer some of those taxes depending on what we do for those. So we can do opportunity zones, we can do tax write-off programs, we can do different kinds of trust, for instance. So looking at what might be appropriate for you is where we're going to go. So again, that takes a meeting with us, that takes sitting down with us, going over, okay, what do you have, what are you trying to do, what taxes are going to come your way, how can we avoid and delay those possibly for you, and really come up with a plan that's specific to you. Again, that tailor making is what I do day in and day out. So give us a call. I mean, you're in Ventura, so you could probably come to my Santa Barbara office fairly easily. Mm-hmm. So by all means, drive up here and meet us in our beautiful office we have here. I'd love to chat with you about that.
1: Yeah, I like that. Tailor making the plan and going over what that can look like for you. 800-810-8060 or text to CWA 800-810-8060. From Beverly Hills, I am really tired of managing my rental properties, and I want to sell them, but I don't want to pay the taxes. I do still need the income. What can I do?
0: Yeah, I have a lot of people actually that are in this situation. They have a lot of rental properties and they've managed them for many, many years. But when they get into retirement, they get to the point where they just really don't want to manage them anymore. But they still want the income, but they don't want to pay the taxes. So when we look at doing what's called 1031 exchanges for you, you're generally selling one investment property and purchasing another. However, you're not looking for that property. We already have a list of properties to look at to go into. So when you do your own 1031 exchange, you have to go find your own property, negotiate it, sell it, do the selling fees with the brokers and all of that. We don't do that. We already have them available for you. So if the IRS requirements are met, you may be able to defer your capital gains taxes on that exchange. So selling your rental properties and doing some kind of an exchange like that, we do day in and day out for a lot of our clients, especially in California, because they get to retirement, they just really don't want to manage the property anymore, but they still do want that income. So we have a number of clients we have helped with that. And I would say just give us a call, get yourself on our calendar. Now, you do have to be an accredited investor and a client of ours to work with this for any of those. By all means, let's get you as a client, and then we can walk down the road of what's available to you, how we can help you avoid and delay taxes perhaps there, and maybe create that income that you might be looking for as well.
1: Questions for Kelly Slaught. Orange, I just inherited a lot of property, stock and cash. I need income, but I don't know what to do with all of this. Are you able to help me?
0: Wow, you hit the jackpot. Inherited a lot of property stock and cash. Nice. Wow. Good for you. Well, okay, so I guess the first question is, what do you want out of this? What are you trying to do? So if you're looking for income, or if you're looking to avoid and delay as much taxes as you can, you came to the right place, because I can help you with that. Now, you do have to be a client of ours to work with this for these, and a credit investor as well. So if we're working, you inherit a lot of property. Well, do you want to sell that property? Do you want to maybe do a 1031 exchange, or do you just want to sell it outright? Now, you might have gotten the step up in basis from that inherited property, so maybe there's not a lot of taxes you'd have to pay there, in which case you don't need to do a 1031 exchange. But again, this is why I would bring in the tax CPA to chat with us. If you don't have one, then I have a great tax CPA that's wonderful, that can really help you figure out the taxes before we did anything. We would make a plan of, we're going to sell this and these are the taxes we're going to pay, or we're going to sell this and there's no taxes to pay. Let's know that ahead of time. So again, looking at the sale of property, stock, and cash, again, what tax consequences are there for that? What do we need out of it? Do you need income? Do you need tax-free income? Do you want this to grow and leave to your beneficiaries? So again, what are the main things we look at here? Well, what is my upside? What is my downside? What is the income I can create? And are there any tax advantages here too? So again, this is what we find is people really want and need advice. They want to retire with dignity. They want to make sure their investment strategy are appropriate to them. They want to have a comfortable retirement. And I don't want you to have fears of running out of money. So maybe we need to set up income streams that will last a good long while. Maybe you have concerns about inflation as well. So that customization is what I bring to the table. We're not going to be vanilla here. We're going to actually tailor make your portfolio for you. We're not just an 800 number where you get the advisor of the day talking with you. You're actually going to have tailor making. We're going to know you. You're going to know my staff. We're going to get to know each other pretty well, which is why I like that first meeting to be in person in my Anaheim office or my Santa Barbara office, because I want to get to know you. I want to make sure we're a good fit. I want to make sure I can bring to the table what you might be looking for to make sure your portfolio is doing what you want it to. And it's satisfying maybe the income streams that you are looking for. So again, if you have at least $1 million of investable assets, 2 million, 10 million, 100 million, or anywhere in between, give us a call. Get yourself on our calendar in our Anaheim office or our Santa Barbara office. Let's go over what you have. Let's shake your hand. I want to look at you in the eye. I want to get to know you. What's important to you? How can I help you? Let's make sure what you're asking me for, I can actually provide. Because again, if you're looking for options trading or futures trading, that's just not what I do. I'm more conservative than that in my recommendations, in my view. So let's make it a good relationship. Let's make sure I can bring to the table what you're looking for. And again, if you've got those 401ks and you can open a brokerage window, a lot of times I can help you with that. And so you're not getting just vanilla advice there. So give us a call today. Love to sit down and chat with you.
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9: 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I am your host, Walt Phillips, and this broadcast is brought to you by the Reagan Gold Group. Folks, I am glad you are here because I have a story for you today that stopped me in my tracks. It is breaking news out of Belgium. It involves an 18-year-old working a summer construction job, an old brewery cellar, a bricked-up wall, and enough gold to make headlines all over the world. But the number I want you to keep in your head is not 10 million. The number is 90,000. And before we get into that story, grab a pen and write this number down. 1-800-702-2212. 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Fill out a few simple questions and somebody will be in touch with you right away. I'm going to say that number a few times today, so do not trust yourself to remember it. I want you folks to write it down. And one quick piece of housekeeping. I am not a financial advisor. I am a guy who has been watching these markets, looking at the numbers and connecting the dots for more than 20 years. I'm going to tell you what I see and you can decide what makes sense for your own future. Now let's go to Belgium. On Tuesday, August 11th, folks, workers were laying sewer pipes at a former brewery property in Belgium. One of the workers was an 18-year-old student named Kobe there on a summer job. The crew broke through a section of an old cellar wall and found gold bars, coins, and nuggets. The discovery was reported at around 9 million euros, roughly $10.4 million. That is one hell of a story. But the treasure hunt is not what keeps me thinking about it. What keeps me thinking about it is the person who put that gold behind the wall in the first place. Nobody knows exactly who it was. Nobody has a receipt. Nobody knows exactly why they did it. But somebody made a decision a long time ago, and I'm going to take a piece of what I worked for, or rather what they worked for, and they're going to put it in something real. And then they sealed it away. And the world did what the world always does. It changed. The brewery changed. The people changed. Governments changed. Prices changed. Wars came and went. Entire generations lived their lives. And decades later, someone opened that wall and everybody knew what they were looking at. Gold. That is where the $90,000 question comes in. People have taken the reported amount of gold found in Belgium and run it backward using the old official gold price of $35 an ounce. That puts the gold's old price value in the neighborhood of $90,000. Now, I want to be accurate here. That doesn't mean, folks, that we know somebody paid exactly $90,000. We don't. There is no receipt. It is simply a way to picture the scale of metal that went behind that wall. But sit with the comparison because it is the entire reason we're talking about this. Imagine two envelopes sitting on a shelf many decades ago. In the first envelope is $90,000 in cash. In the second envelope is $90,000 worth of gold. Both represent the same hard work, the same sacrifices, the same years of getting up early, working through bad weather, paying bills, raising kids, making sure there was food on the table, fixing what broke, and trying to create a little breathing room for your family. Then you close both envelopes and don't touch them for decades. Now fast forward to today. You open up the cash envelope, and what do you have? You have $90,000 in cash. It may look like a lot of money, but it is still $90,000. It didn't turn into $10 million just because time passed. And more importantly, it will not buy anywhere close to what $90,000 could buy back when it first went into that envelope. A $100 bill still says $100 on it. The number never changed, but the life that $100 buys you changed a whole lot, folks. You know, with that, without anybody having to lecture you about it, you see it at the grocery store, you see it at the gas station, you see it when the property tax bill shows up, you see it when your grandkids tell you what the rent costs now, you see it when something in your house breaks and a repair that used to be a couple $100 turns into a small crisis. The number on paper stays the same. The buying power does not. Now let's open the gold envelope, or rather the humongous gold reinforced envelope, folks. The Belgium hoard was reported at about $10.4 million. Not because somebody got lucky with a stock tip. Not because the gold was earning interest in a wall. It sat there, but while paper money lost buying power around it, physical gold carried value and increased in value through the decades. That is the difference between holding a number and holding an asset. If the person in Belgium had sealed up $90,000 in cash, they would have opened that wall to find $90,000 in cash. It would not be worth $10.4 million. It would not have carried the same purchasing power. It would be exactly what it was, paper with a number printed on it. The gold was different, folks. It was real when it went in. It was recognized when it came out, and it carried the weight of all those years in between. So let me put this to you as plainly as I can. If I put two choices in front of you, $90,000 in one chest or $10.4 million in the other, which chest are you choosing? That's not a trick question. Nobody picks the $90,000, right? And that is the point. The difference was not that somebody worked harder. The difference was the form in which that work was saved. One chest held paper and the other had held physical gold. Now bring that question home. If you build your own modest version of that chest with a portion of what you have saved, what could it look like 10 years from now? I'm not talking about 50 or 70 years. I'm talking about the next 10 years at a time when gold and silver are already moving and the people who study these markets see even more room ahead. Now, I'm not telling you to put a chest behind the wall, folks. I'm not telling you to turn your house into an old brewery basement either. I'm telling you that story because it asks a fair question. What part of what you have worked for is built to hold up when the world changes around it? Not every dollar, not all or nothing, not a dramatic move because somebody on the radio got loud for 30 seconds. I'm just asking an honest question. 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Because once the Belgium story clicks, the next question's obvious. How would I even begin? Now, folks, this is where people make it harder in their own heads than it has to be. They hear physical gold and they picture somebody in a dark suit talking about vaults in Switzerland. They picture pages of paperwork. They picture a conversation where they're supposed to know every coin, every bar, every ounce, and every little code word before they're allowed to even ask a question. Folks, that is not how it works. There are two very simple doors. The first door is a direct purchase. Maybe you have savings. Maybe a CD matured. Maybe you sold something. Maybe you received an inheritance. Maybe you have cash that you have worked hard for, and you don't want every single dollar you own sitting in some paper system forever. You call, you ask what options are available, you decide what feels comfortable for you. 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That is door number one. Door number two is for people who say, Walt, most of what I built is in retirement accounts. Maybe that's an IRA. Maybe it's an old 401k from a job you left years ago. Maybe it's a TSP from military, federal, or postal service. For eligible accounts, there may be a properly structured direct rollover into a self-directed precious metals IRA. 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Now, there's one more thing we have to talk about, because information is not usually what stops people. Waiting is. A few months ago, folks, I was making this case when gold was around $4,000 and silver was around $50, and I heard the same thing from people again and again. Walt, maybe I'll wait. Maybe it will come down. Maybe I'll see what happens first. And folks, since then, both metals have moved materially higher. Now, I'm not saying that because I need a pat on the back. I'm saying it because waiting is not always neutral. Most people who wait are not careless. They're trying to be thoughtful. They do not want to make a move at the wrong time, and I respect that. I have had people tell me, Walt, I'm not against gold. I just want a little more proof. I understand that instinct, and nobody wants to be rushed. But if what you need is information, get information. If you need to understand the two doors, ask about the two doors. Just don't wait for the whole world to agree before you act. By then, the easy decision is usually not easy anymore, folks. The person in Belgium did not wait for a newspaper headline to tell them the world was changing. They made a quiet decision with the information they had in front of them at the time. But there's a point where careful turns into frozen. And when something moves, people suddenly become more comfortable at a higher price than they were at a lower price. And that's always been crazy to me. That is what I have called the backwards brain. When the price is down and the news is ugly, people feel nervous. And when the price moves higher and everybody's talking about it, they feel safer. But that is usually the moment they are looking at a much different entry point. That is where the elevator picture comes in. Picture you're standing in a lobby. The elevator doors are open. Somebody says it's going up. Get in. And you say, I'll wait to see if it really goes up. Then it goes up. And now you're watching floor numbers climb, waiting for it to come back down so you can get the price you wanted before. And sometimes it does. Sometimes it doesn't, folks. But you're no longer making a decision from the same place you were when the doors were open. Now, I'm not going to sit here and tell you I have a crystal ball, but we're not flying blind either. For the last several episodes, folks, we have talked about people who live and breathe these markets, people such as David Hunter and Michael Oliver, some of the most brilliant minds in precious metals, calling for a major next leg in gold and silver. Hunter has publicly talked about targets as high as roughly $6,800 for gold and $180 for silver. By the end of this year, folks, Michael Oliver has been even more aggressive on silver, and JP Morgan has publicly projected gold at around $6,000 by year's end and around $6,300 going into 2027. Those are forecasts. They aren't guarantees, but look at the direction. Gold and silver have been moving north, not south. The analysts you've heard on this show are not calling for the metals to disappear. Major institutions are still putting out upside targets. Central banks are still buying physical gold at a record pace. So the question is not, can somebody hand me a perfect prediction? The question is, with the signals lined up the way they are, do I want to keep waiting while the train is already moving? The person who put gold behind that wall, folks, did not know it would become a $10 million news story. They did not know the future. They just made a decision before the future became obvious. Now, folks, the time to make this call is now. 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But do not let another week become another excuse. 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Now, folks, the Belgium story would matter in any era because it is about what lasts. But it's worth having this conversation now because the world is giving people plenty of reasons to think about what they own, what is paper, and what is real. The national debt is enormous at almost $40 trillion. The interest bill is enormous. The country keeps spending more than it takes in. And at some point, those bills get dealt with one way or another. There are no painless ways to deal with bills like that. The details are complicated, but the result is familiar. When more claims chase the same things, the cost of living gets heavier. That is why people pay attention to physical assets. You can't create more of them with a keyboard when the pressure is on. Central banks have been buying physical gold at elevated levels. Venezuela has been trying to recover their own physical gold that's being held abroad from them. Those are not people in tinfoil hats or gold bugs. Those are governments looking at a world full of paper promises and deciding they want some physical metal in their control. That does not mean you should copy every decision a government makes. It means you should notice the direction. The biggest players on earth do not keep every bit of their reserve in somebody else's paper promise. They want a piece of their reserve in something that is outside of that promise. That is the same question we started with in Belgium. What do you want in the envelope, folks? What do you want in your treasure chest? What do you want? What do you want holding a piece of the work that you've put in over your lifetime? And folks, then there are people such as Martin Armstrong, whose private cycle AI model with a 40-year proven track record, may I add, points to 2032 as a major turning point. In his model, and again, folks, this is not prophecy. It's not a reason to panic. You do not need him, a television personality, or anybody else to tell you that the cost of living has changed and the world feels less certain than it once did. But Martin Armstrong's model points towards a possible collapse in the next 5 years. You know, it's something to think about. You know, it's something to think about. And what matters is how you respond to it. You can ignore it. You can stay entirely in paper and not listen to anything that I'm saying and hope that every promise gets kept. Or you can take a little time and get the information and see whether it makes sense to put part of what you built into something physical. That is not radical. It's not dramatic. It's not the kind of decision the person in Belgium made decades ago before any of us even knew their name. And I want to make something clear before I close this out today, folks, or at least close this segment out. This is not an argument that every dollar you own has to be in gold or silver. This is not an argument that you stop living your life, stop enjoying your family, or spend every day staring at a price chart. It is an argument for giving yourself choices. When part of what you built is real and physical, you are not betting your entire future on one market, one bank, one retirement statement, one government policy, or one promise made by somebody you have never met. You have another piece on the board. That is why the two-door conversation matters. A direct purchase may fit one person. A properly structured retirement account conversation may fit another. Some people may decide that neither is right for them, and that's fine. But nobody should stay in the dark simply because that process sounds harder than it is. Now, folks, let me bring this home. That person in Belgium did not leave behind a prediction. They did not leave behind a white paper. They did not leave behind a spreadsheet full of complicated theories. They left behind gold. They left behind proof that some part of their work made it through the changing world around it. You have worked too hard to let confusion make every decision for you. You have worked too hard to hear a story like this, see what it is pointing to, and say maybe someday. Maybe a direct purchase is right for you. Maybe a retirement account conversation is right for you. Maybe the right move is simply to make a call and find out what you didn't know before. But the person in Belgium made their choice before the world changed around them, and that is the point worth holding on to if you don't take anything else from today. Nobody gets a map of the next 20 years before they have to make decisions in the present. Unless you're in the movie Back to the Future, folks. That's the only exception I've ever seen to that rule. What you do get, though, is the chance to look at the choices in front of you while you still have time to think clearly. Look at those two doors. Ask what is eligible. Decide whether physical gold or silver belongs in your picture. 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Waiting until everybody agrees is still a decision. The person in Belgium made a decision before everybody agreed, and then time did the talking. 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And folks, I will tell you this, a lot of people think that there's no possibilities for them at all, and they think they're completely closed off to this conversation. And I can't tell you how many people I've seen over the year, folks, who thought they had no options, find out that they had all the options in the world from one simple call. The signs are all there, folks. The analysts are there. The price action is there. The metals are moving. The only question is whether you're going to keep watching from the lobby or you're going to get on the elevator while the doors are still open. Again, folks, the call is free. The information is free. And yes, if you decide the timing is not right after you hear all the details, that's your choice. But this is not a conversation to keep putting off. 1-800-702-2212. 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Folks, I am Walt Phillips. Please do not go anywhere. As usual, Carl joins me in segment two, and we're going to talk about the Belgium story, the two doors, why people wait, and how to get the information you need, as well as a bunch of other questions that I have for him. Make sure you stay tuned. This is The Gold Show, and we will be right back.
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17: All right, folks, we are back. And, folks, what a first segment we had. We started that with the story out of Belgium. An 18-year-old worker and his crew break through a cellar wall at a former brewery property. And behind that wall, they find the reported 9 million euros worth of gold, bars, coins, and nuggets. Something physical that sat there while the world changed around it. And the reason that story hits me so hard is simple. The wall came down, and the gold was still gold. That is the point of this show. That is not about chasing one day's price action. It is not about being scared by a headline. 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No more waiting. The call is free. The information is free. There is no commitment, no pressure, and no downside to asking good questions. You can call and say, I heard Walt on the radio. I want to understand a direct purchase. Or you can say, I heard Carl on the radio. I want to understand whether an old IRA, 401k, or TSP may have an option. That's all you have to say. Real quick, folks, again, before I bring Carl on, I'm not a financial advisor. I am a guy who studies this every day and brings you what I believe matters. And now, as usual, folks, I have somebody here who talks to real people about physical gold and silver every single day. All right, guys, without further ado, you know what time it is. It is time to introduce Carl. Carl, as always, thank you for being here with me, brother.
12: You're welcome. Thanks so much for having me.
17: Absolutely, Carl. And listen, Carl, I want to do things a little differently this time. I have a few extra questions that I want the audience to hear from you. Not a long speech from me, but your real take from the conversations you're having every day. So you ready to jump in with that, Carl?
12: Let's make it happen.
17: Awesome. Awesome. So, Carl, I opened the show with that Belgium story, the gold behind the wall. The world changed. The property changed. People came and went. And then decades later, it was still there, still recognized, and still valuable. Now, I'm not saying people should bury a box in the yard, but I'm saying that there's a lesson in it. And, you know, what is a story, you know?
12: It's even more valuable. It's even more valuable.
17: Right. Absolutely. I mean, basically the question is you know, what do you think the lesson lands so hard with someone who spent a lifetime working, saving, and trying to leave something meaningful behind?
12: Well, it's simple. I mean, look at this scenario you talked about in Belgium. I mean, literally those metals have been sitting there for, you know, decades upon decades and doing nothing but gaining value.
17: Right.
12: You know, I mean, listen, it's about putting yourself in something that's going to help you grow what you have and not let it just sit there and do nothing. I mean, unfortunately, there's too many products out there that, yeah, they go up, but then they also come back down. You know, I mean, this week I've heard from so many people. It's been really a very interesting week, and everybody keeps saying the same thing. It's like, yeah, the markets have gone up. It's great. But as quick as they go up, as quick as they could go down. I mean, I've heard that from people from coast to coast. I mean, I probably talked to a couple hundred people this week, and literally Everybody keeps saying the same thing. And it's been crazy that, you know, that's hitting home with folks because they know what's going to happen. I mean, listen, you can't keep doing the same thing over and over. You can't have the markets doing what they're doing. I mean, unfortunately, the thing is going to crash, whatever you want to call it. I mean, and those aren't healthy. They need to happen to markets, folks. It's okay. But you don't have to be a loser and have to wait years to get your money back either. If you position yourself properly, you're in a position where you can keep growing your portfolio no matter what the equities markets do if you have yourself properly diversified in precious metals. I mean, you know, if you talk to any of the big financial advisors out there that know what's really going on, they're all going to tell you the same thing. You need to have metals in your portfolio and, you know, not paper, not ETFs, not miners. You know, I mean, I get people all the time that call me and tell me, hey, Carl, you know, I got miners. Is that okay? I go, well, that's like saying, man, you know, I own stock in Smith & Wesson, but do you own a gun?
17: Right.
12: You don't own anything. It's a company. They can mine all the gold and silver in the world. If they don't turn a profit, you haven't made any money.
17: Right. Well, Carl, let's make this real simple, man. And this is question two for you. If there are people listening right now who have never bought an ounce of gold or silver in their lives, they may be interested, but in their head, they've built this whole thing into some complicated process with paperwork everywhere, mysterious coins, and a big decision that they have to make in 30 seconds. Walk them through a normal first conversation that you would have when someone says, when someone calls Reagan and says, Carl, I have cash savings. I would like to understand how I can buy some physical gold and silver directly.
12: Well, the first thing I always ask everybody is why? What are you looking to accomplish? This is your money. This isn't mine. It's not Reagan's. It's nobody's. It's yours. What are you trying to accomplish with your funds? That's the first thing I always ask. And then the next thing is in that conversation is what questions do you have?
17: Right.
12: You know, I don't pressure anybody. It's real simple. This is your money. You reached out to us. Let us be able to give you the information you need. I mean, listen, there's a ton of sources out there. There's a lot of great people out there. But there's also a lot of people that aren't so great, you know, and people that give people a lot of misinformation. So you got to be very careful who you're listening to, especially on the radio. There's a lot of people on the radio that are spouting off a lot of things while they're screaming in the microphone like a lunatic and, you know, just straight out lying to folks. So really what it comes down to is you got to know who you're working with and work with somebody that's going to shoot you straight, give you the facts and let you make that decision because this is your money, not ours. for you to make a decision on what you want to do. You know, that being said, I mean, the process is so simple. You know, I mean, if it's a cash transaction, you wire us the money or send us a check, we send the metals to you. If you don't want to hold them, you can set up an account. We'll help you do that at the depository, and, you know, you can hold your funds there. You know, if you want to do an IRA rollover, that's easy. I mean, we have a team here in-house, and, you know, they're great. They'll hold your hand from start to finish and make it simple and easy. I mean, it takes about an hour on the phone over a couple of week period. So this isn't anything that's going to be time consuming or hard or difficult. And, you know, people, one of the biggest things I get from folks is, well, I've never done this. You know, I don't know anything about gold and silver. And I always laugh because I say, do you know everything about the stock market?
17: Right. Right.
12: I mean, stock market's a heck of a lot more complicated than buying some gold or silver coins or bars. You buy it, you hold it. It goes up in value. You made money. Pretty simple. Pretty straightforward. That's why they can call it a boring, conservative, safe haven investment. That's why people do this. So don't sit on your hands. Don't be that deer in headlights. Do something to protect yourself. I mean, it's, you know, things can't keep continuing the way they are. They can't just keep going up and up and up and up. It just, it's not, you know, it just doesn't make sense. It's not possible. There will be a correction or a crash. And when it does, that's when gold and silver really, you know, shoots out of the gate. But the reality of it is even though metals have done well throughout the years, you know, as the markets have done well, gold and silver still continue to go up.
17: Right. Yeah, I mean, listen, folks, if you're agreeing with Carl right now and you're understanding and for lack of better terms, folks, vibing with what he is saying, don't just sit there and say, I will call after I hear the rest of the show, or I'll call next week, or I'll call next month. No more waiting, folks. Call the Reagan Gold Group, 1-800-702-2212. You can ask for Carl directly. I say this every week, folks. Carl is a very busy man, as he's explained himself. If he cannot pick up the phone, somebody will be there. Carl will get back to you. He is able to answer hundreds of calls a day because the man never stops working. And Carl, listen, that leads me to my next question for you, man. And let's pivot from the cash buy to the person whose first thought, you know, is I understand the direct purchase, but most of my money is tied up in an IRA, a 401k from an old job, or a TSP. I know you have a lot of veterans, Carl, federal employees, postal workers, retirees that listen. So, Carl, I want you to explain the first conversation. Like, you know, what does someone need to ask? What determines whether the funds may be eligible for a direct rollover into a self-directed precious metals IRA? And how does Reagan help a listener understand the process without making it feel like a mountain of paperwork for him?
12: Well, I mean, first off, yeah, those are all, you know, huge points there. So, you know, to kind of touch on all those, first off, you know, either if it's from a previous place of employment, even if you rolled it into a current 401k, but it's from a previous job, you have the ability to do a qualified rollover. It's a non-taxable event. So if you got an IRA, a 401k, 403b, TSP, any of those three-letter, you know, acronyms for a retirement account, you have the ability to do something with it and put yourself in a position of growth and stability. I mean, it's that simple. You know, I mean, people come to us all the time. It's really, they just don't want to lose the hard money that they built up. That's really the thing I hear from people continuously. It's like, listen, I worked so hard for this money. Yeah, the markets have made me money over the years, but you know what? I'm just not comfortable letting it sit there anymore. I don't want it to sit in the US dollar. I want it to literally be in a physical asset that at some point in time, if I choose to, I can have it in my hand. I could hold it in my, you know, sock drawer, or a safe in the house, or buried in the backyard, or whatever it might be. They just want to have, you know, something that's real, you know? So the reality of it is to do the process, it's simple. We have a team here, you know, like I said, they're going to hold your hand from start to finish in regards to it. It's as simple as, you know, just your name, your address, your beneficiary info, and then calling over to the custodian. So this is not difficult. It just takes a little bit of time just for, you know, these custodians to send the funds over. But, you know, what it comes down to is putting yourself in a position where all your eggs aren't in that same basket. And that's probably the other biggest thing I get, besides the fact that people that want to make sure their money's there when they need it, they just don't want all their eggs in one basket. They want diversity, but the reality of it is, you know, these financial advisors and, you know, bank folks are never telling you about stuff that they don't sell. You know, people tell me all the time, oh, I got a diverse portfolio. I'm in stocks. I'm in bonds. Great. You're still in paper. It's all based in U.S. dollars. You don't have diversity. You may have different types of assets in your portfolio. But, you know, I mean, there's a reason why people call me all the time and say, Carl, what can I do to get it into something physical, something real? And that's what people are coming to us for. They want real money. So, you know, like I tell them, it's up to you to make that decision. Here are the different options. You know, I'm here. I talk to people. Like you said, I've talked to people all the time. And the reality of it is I'm talking to these folks to give them their options. I'm not here to tell you what to do. I'm not, you know, I'm not a financial advisor. I'm not here to tell you what to invest or what to sell or what not to sell. I just have given you folks the, you know, information at each stage in the process. So you know what's available to you to do this. And then you make the decision you're most comfortable with. And that's always what it's about.
17: Now, Carl, listen, it's perfect you said that, man, because I want to go one layer deeper. Because listeners hear gold and silver, like what you just said about owning something physical, and they hear gold and silver together all the time. And I want to break that down in normal human language. So when people hear you or myself say gold and silver, gold and silver, gold and silver, some people may be wondering whether they're the same thing, Carl. Whether one is for one purpose and one is for another, or whether they need to know every technical detail before they even begin. So when you sit down with someone, Carl, when someone who is looking at physical metals for the first time, how do you help them think about the roles of gold and silver and how they each play? And why is it more important to start with their goals and comfort level than to chase whatever metal that had the louder headline that day or week, you know?
12: Well, I mean, here's the thing. Well, it really what it comes down to is, like I've said this, you know, I think a couple times already. I mean, this is about comfort. This is here to help all the folks that are listening that want to do this. It's here to help you sleep better at night. It's that simple. You know, I don't want to keep you up at night. This is here to help you sleep better at night because you have a physical, tangible asset in your portfolio that's done extremely well throughout the years and essentially is just going to give you some stability and, you know, more growth potential than what you have. That's first off. Second of all, I mean, it just really comes down to what people are looking for. I mean, obviously both metals are precious metals. When people say gold and silver, yeah, they kind of just group it together. But the reality of it is they are two different assets. Gold is going to be a little bit less volatile than the silver, but the silver, there is a lot more upside because it is getting harder and harder to mine. And it's used so much in the commercial space. I mean, unfortunately, gold's great, but it just got too darn expensive, unfortunately, you know, so that's why they're not using it in these, you know, TVs and iPhones and all this stuff. I mean, you know, if it was so cheap, they'd be using the stuff. But, you know, I mean, the reality of it is both assets have, you know, some different uses, but in the end, they're both still great investments. And that's the most important thing. Yeah, there is a little bit more growth potential in the silver market based on some of the headlines from, you know, Bank of America and Forbes and some of these guys. But the reality of it is both have done extremely well. And, you know, if all these experts and economists and big boy banks are right, they're both going to continue to do very well. And, you know, I don't see a slowdown in that market. I mean, I don't know how it could with $40 trillion in debt. I mean, who's going to pay that back?
17: I don't know.
12: How is that money ever going to get paid back?
17: Not me, Carl.
12: No, I'll tell you that one. Not me yeah. either. I mean, like, how is that getting paid back? I mean, that's a lot of money.
17: Yeah.
12: Yep. You know, I mean, and all it is they're taking the taxpayers' dollars and, you know, spending it foolishly and frivolously. You know, I mean, it's time to take it back. I mean, listen, if people that are listening, if they're following the gold and silver markets, they can see clearly all the central banks throughout the world and the governments that are buying gold and silver at a, you know, record pace. And why are they doing it? I mean, not because they feel like having, you know, pretty coins or bars that are shiny in their possession. No, they want stability. They want to protect their country. They want to protect their assets. I mean, you know, if you look at it, I mean, you got guys that are buying gold and silver that never bought before. or never at this level. I mean, it's absolutely crazy what's going on. What was it last week? Korea for the first time in, what was it, 13, 14 years, something like that, that they bought medals?
17: Yep.
12: I mean, there's a reason why everybody is doing this. And I always tell people, if it's good enough for the government, why isn't it good enough for us?
17: Yeah.
12: Because they're always watching out for themselves first.
17: Yeah.
12: Everybody knows that.
17: Carl, the BRICS nations are positioning, for the folks at home that don't know the BRICS nations, Brazil, Russia, India, China, and South Africa. They're all positioning right now. The big boys are positioning. Everyone in the world is buying gold. And Carl, you know, that leads me to my last question. We only have a few minutes left, so this has to be a quick one, but it's probably the most important one. And sure. This is for the listener that's been with us for a few weeks or a few months, Carl. And maybe they've enjoyed the show. Maybe they've been telling their spouse, hey, this guy Walt makes sense. This guy Carl makes sense. Maybe

0: got a Monday and lost a ton of their money, and it continued for months and months afterwards. I mean, you have to be proactive, not reactive. It's simple. Get it in your portfolio, set it, forget it, put yourself in a position where you're safe, your money's there when you need it, and you're in a good space. That's all it comes down to. You know, there's no reason to wait. What are you waiting for? I mean, I get people all the time tell me, you know, I'm going to time the market. I go, oh, really? That's great. Where did you get your crystal ball?
1: Yeah.
0: I mean, you can't. I mean, so what do? You have to protect yourself, and you have to do something now. I mean, there's no reason to wait. You know, I mean, listen, in regards to spouses, and I talk to spouses all the time, most of the time what I found is they've just gotten misinformation. Mm-hmm. They heard from a guy's friend's brother-in-law's neighbor's cousin told him that he heard from a guy about gold or, you know, a gal about silver. I mean, it's just misinformation, folks. Give us a call. Ask the questions. A conversation never heard. It's a simple conversation. Just give you here to give you information. You want to do something? Great. You know, no harm, no foul. I mean, it's real simple. We have a great team here. You know, feel free to ask for me directly. I'm take calls all day long. And, you know, if I'm not available, ask them to transfer to my voicemail. I'll call you right back. But we got a great team here. We'll answer all those questions and go from there. You know, I mean, it's pretty simple and easy. You know, I mean, our cash transactions, our minimum purchase size is $10,000. IRAs are $25,000. You know, it's just a small portion of most folks, you know, portfolio. If they've worked their whole life and saved, do something to help protect that. Quit insuring your house and your car and your health and not your retirement. That's what I got to tell folks. I'll leave it at that. Don't, you know, you insure everything else. Why are you not insuring the, you know, money that you may need to fix your roof or your health or leave something to the loved ones? I mean, protect that.
1: Listen, folks, Carl, well said. And that is exactly why I have you on this show every single week, because I truly believe there is nobody better than you. 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Tell them that Carl sent you. Ask for Carl on the phone. 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Ask about a possible retirement account rollover. Ask the questions you have been meaning to ask. It is a free call. There is no pressure. There is no commitment. But there's no reason to keep putting it off.
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0: radiating down my right leg. The pain was so bad I was willing to cut my leg off to stop the pain. I could barely walk and had to stoop over when I did just to take pressure off the spine. I'm John Morgan of Morgan & Morgan. In my professional career, I've represented thousands of people who've had herniated discs and issues with their neck and back, but never fully appreciated what they were going through until it was my turn. It's like trying to describe colors to a blind person who's never had sight. All I can tell you is it hurt like hell, but worse. My daily walk was gone, and that bothered me a great deal. Then I thought of all of you and how much more devastating this type of injury could be for you. My life stopped. I now feel your pain. Just know at Morgan & Morgan, we got your back. I understand. Morgan means more.
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4: 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I am your host, Walt Phillips, and this broadcast is brought to you by the Reagan Gold Group. Folks, I am glad you are here because I have a story for you today that stopped me in my tracks. It is breaking news out of Belgium. It involves an 18-year-old working a summer construction job, an old brewery cellar, a bricked up wall, and enough gold to make headlines all over the world. 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The number is 90,000. And before we get into that story, grab a pen and write this number down. 1-800-702-2212. 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Fill out a few simple questions and somebody will be in touch with you right away. I'm going to say that number a few times today, so do not trust yourself to remember it. I want you folks to write it down. And one quick piece of housekeeping. I am not a financial advisor. I'm a guy who has been watching these markets, looking at the numbers and connecting the dots for more than 20 years. I'm going to tell you what I see and you can decide what makes sense for your own future. Now let's go to Belgium. On Tuesday, August 11th, folks, workers were laying sewer pipes at a former brewery property in Belgium. One of the workers was an 18-year-old student named Kobe there on a summer job. The crew broke through a section of an old cellar wall and found gold bars, coins, and nuggets. The discovery was reported at around 9 million euros, roughly $10.4 million. That is one hell of a story. But the treasure hunt is not what keeps me thinking about it. What keeps me thinking about it is the person who put that gold behind the wall in the first place. Nobody knows exactly who it was. Nobody has a receipt. Nobody knows exactly why they did it. But somebody made a decision a long time ago, and I'm going to take a piece of what I worked for, or rather what they worked for, and they're going to put it in something real. And then they sealed it away. And the world did what the world always does. It changed. The brewery changed. The people changed. Governments changed. Prices changed. Wars came and went. Entire generations lived their lives. And decades later, someone opened that wall and everybody knew what they were looking at. Gold. That is where the $90,000 question comes in. People have taken the reported amount of gold found in Belgium and run it backward using the old official gold price of $35 an ounce. That puts the gold's old price value in the neighborhood of $90,000. Now, I want to be accurate here. That doesn't mean, folks, that we know somebody paid exactly $90,000. We don't. There is no receipt. It is simply a way to picture the scale of metal that went behind that wall. But sit with the comparison because it is the entire reason we're talking about this. Imagine two envelopes sitting on a shelf many decades ago. In the first envelope is $90,000 in cash. In the second envelope is $90,000 worth of gold. Both represent the same hard work, the same sacrifices, the same years of getting up early, working through bad weather, paying bills, raising kids, making sure there was food on the table, fixing what broke, and trying to create a little breathing room for your family. Then you close both envelopes and don't touch them for decades. Now fast forward to today. You open up the cash envelope, and what do you have? You have $90,000 in cash. It may look like a lot of money, but it is still $90,000. It didn't turn into $10 million just because time passed. And more importantly, it will not buy anywhere close to what $90,000 could buy back when it first went into that envelope. A $100 bill still says $100 on it. The number never changed, but the life that $100 buys you changed a whole lot, folks. You know, with that, without anybody having to lecture you about it, you see it at the grocery store, you see it at the gas station, you see it when the property tax bill shows up, you see it when your grandkids tell you what the rent costs now, you see it when something in your house breaks and a repair that used to be a couple $100 turns into a small crisis. The number on paper stays the same. The buying power does not. Now let's open the gold envelope, or rather the humongous gold reinforced envelope, folks. The Belgium hoard was reported at about $10.4 million. Not because somebody got lucky with a stock tip. Not because the gold was earning interest in a wall. It sat there, but while paper money lost buying power around it, physical gold carried value and increased in value through the decades. That is the difference between holding a number and holding an asset. If the person in Belgium had sealed up $90,000 in cash, they would have opened that wall to find $90,000 in cash. It would not be worth $10.4 million. It would not have carried the same purchasing power. It would be exactly what it was, paper with a number printed on it. The gold was different, folks. It was real when it went in. It was recognized when it came out, and it carried the weight of all those years in between. So let me put this to you as plainly as I can. If I put two choices in front of you, $90,000 in one chest or $10.4 million in the other, which chest are you choosing? That's not a trick question. Nobody picks the $90,000, right? And that is the point. The difference was not that somebody worked harder. The difference was the form in which that work was saved. One chest held paper and the other had held physical gold. Now bring that question home. If you build your own modest version of that chest with a portion of what you have saved, what could it look like 10 years from now? I'm not talking about 50 or 70 years. I'm talking about the next 10 years at a time when gold and silver are already moving and the people who study these markets see even more room ahead. Now, I'm not telling you to put a chest behind the wall, folks. I'm not telling you to turn your house into an old brewery basement either. I'm telling you that story because it asks a fair question. What part of what you have worked for is built to hold up when the world changes around it? Not every dollar, not all or nothing, not a dramatic move because somebody on the radio got loud for 30 seconds. I'm just asking an honest question. 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Because once the Belgium story clicks, the next question's obvious. How would I even begin? Now, folks, this is where people make it harder in their own heads than it has to be. They hear physical gold, and they picture somebody in a dark suit talking about vaults in Switzerland. They picture pages of paperwork. They picture a conversation where they're supposed to know every coin, every bar, every ounce, and every little code word before they're allowed to even ask a question. Folks, that is not how it works. There are two very simple doors. The first door is a direct purchase. Maybe you have savings. Maybe a CD matured. Maybe you sold something. Maybe you received an inheritance. Maybe you have cash that you have worked hard for, and you don't want every single dollar you own sitting in some paper system forever. You call, you ask what options are available, you decide what feels comfortable for you. 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That is door number one. Door number two is for people who say, Walt, most of what I've built is in retirement accounts. Maybe that's an IRA. Maybe it's an old 401k from a job you left years ago. Maybe it's a TSP from military, federal, or postal service. For eligible accounts, there may be a properly structured direct rollover into a self-directed precious metals IRA. 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It is a conversation about whether your account qualifies and what a direct rollover process would look like for your situation. And that is why you talk to people who handle this work every single day. 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Now, there's one more thing we have to talk about, because information is not usually what stops people. Waiting is. A few months ago, folks, I was making this case when gold was around $4,000 and silver was around $50, and I heard the same thing from people again and again. Walt, maybe I'll wait. Maybe it will come down. Maybe I'll see what happens first. And folks, since then, both metals have moved materially higher. Now, I'm not saying that because I need a pat on the back. I'm saying it because waiting is not always neutral. Most people who wait are not careless. They're trying to be thoughtful. They do not want to make a move at the wrong time, and I respect that. I have had people tell me, Walt, I'm not against gold. I just want a little more proof. I understand that instinct, and nobody wants to be rushed. But if what you need is information, get information. If you need to understand the two doors, ask about the two doors. Just don't wait for the whole world to agree before you act. By then, the easy decision is usually not easy anymore, folks. The person in Belgium did not wait for a newspaper headline to tell them the world was changing. They made a quiet decision with the information they had in front of them at the time. But there's a point where careful turns into frozen. And when something moves, people suddenly become more comfortable at a higher price than they were at a lower price. And that's always been crazy to me. That is what I have called the backwards brain. When the price is down and the news is ugly, people feel nervous. And when the price moves higher and everybody's talking about it, they feel safer. But that is usually the moment they are looking at a much different entry point. That is where the elevator picture comes in. Picture you're standing in a lobby. The elevator doors are open. Somebody says, it's going up. Get in. And you say, I'll wait to see if it really goes up. Then it goes up. And now you're watching floor numbers climb, waiting for it to come back down so you can get the price you wanted before. And sometimes it does. Sometimes it doesn't, folks. But you're no longer making a decision from the same place you were when the doors were open. Now, I'm not going to sit here and tell you I have a crystal ball, but we're not flying blind either. For the last several episodes, folks, we have talked about people who live and breathe these markets, people such as David Hunter and Michael Oliver, some of the most brilliant minds in precious metals, calling for a major next leg in gold and silver. Hunter has publicly talked about targets as high as roughly $6,800 for gold and $180 for silver. By the end of this year, folks, Michael Oliver has been even more aggressive on silver, and JP Morgan has publicly projected gold at around $6,000 by year's end and around $6,300 going into 2027. Those are forecasts. They aren't guarantees. But look at the direction. Gold and silver have been moving north, not south. The analysts you've heard on this show are not calling for the metals to disappear. Major institutions are still putting out upside targets. Central banks are still buying physical gold at a record pace. So the question is not, can somebody hand me a perfect prediction? The question is, with the signals lined up the way they are, do I want to keep waiting while the train is already moving? The person who put gold behind that wall, folks, did not know it would become a $10 million news story. They did not know the future. They just made a decision before the future became obvious. Now, folks, the time to make this call is now. Again, folks, that's 1-800-702-2212. 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But do not let another week become another excuse. Again, folks, that's 1-800-702-2212, or you can go to ownrealgold.com. Now, folks, the Belgium story would matter in any era because it is about what lasts. But it's worth having this conversation now because the world is giving people plenty of reasons to think about what they own, what is paper, and what is real. The national debt is enormous at almost $40 trillion. The interest bill is enormous. The country keeps spending more than it takes in. And at some point, those bills get dealt with one way or another. There are no painless ways to deal with bills like that. The details are complicated, but the result is familiar. When more claims chase the same things, the cost of living gets heavier. That is why people pay attention to physical assets. You can't create more of them with a keyboard when the pressure is on. Central banks have been buying physical gold at elevated levels. Venezuela has been trying to recover their own physical gold that's being held abroad from them. Those are not people in tinfoil hats or gold bugs. Those are governments looking at a world full of paper promises and deciding they want some physical metal in their control. That does not mean you should copy every decision a government makes. It means you should notice the direction. The biggest players on earth do not keep every bit of their reserve in somebody else's paper promise. They want a piece of their reserve in something that is outside of that promise. That is the same question we started with in Belgium. What do you want in the envelope, folks? What do you want in your treasure chest? What do you want? What do you want holding a piece of the work that you've put in over your lifetime? And folks, then there are people such as Martin Armstrong, whose private cycle AI model with a 40-year proven track record, may I add, points to 2032 as a major turning point. In his model, and again, folks, this is not prophecy. It's not a reason to panic. You do not need him, a television personality, or anybody else to tell you that the cost of living has changed and the world feels less certain than it once did. But Martin Armstrong's model points towards a possible collapse in the next 5 years. You know, it's something to think about. You know, it's something to think about. And what matters is how you respond to it. You can ignore it. You can stay entirely in paper and not listen to anything that I'm saying and hope that every promise gets kept. Or you can take a little time and get the information and see whether it makes sense to a part of what you built into something physical. That is not radical. It's not dramatic. It's not the kind of decision the person in Belgium made decades ago before any of us even knew their name. And I want to make something clear before I close this out today, folks, or at least close this segment out. This is not an argument that every dollar you own has to be in gold or silver. This is not an argument that you stop living your life, stop enjoying your family, or spend every day staring at a price chart. It is an argument for giving yourself choices. When part of what you built is real and physical, you are not betting your entire future on one market. one bank, one retirement statement, one government policy, or one promise made by somebody you have never met. You have another piece on the board. That is why the two-door conversation matters. A direct purchase may fit one person. A properly structured retirement account conversation may fit another. Some people may decide that neither is right for them, and that's fine. But nobody should stay in the dark simply because that process sounds harder than it is. Now, folks, let me bring this home. That person in Belgium did not leave behind a prediction. They did not leave behind a white paper. They did not leave behind a spreadsheet full of complicated theories. They left behind gold. They left behind proof that some part of their work made it through the changing world around it. You have worked too hard to let confusion make every decision for you. You have worked too hard to hear a story like this, see what it is pointing to, and say maybe someday. Maybe a direct purchase is right for you. Maybe a retirement account conversation is right for you. Maybe the right move is simply to make a call and find out what you didn't know before. But the person in Belgium made their choice before the world changed around them. And that is the point worth holding on to if you don't take anything else from today. Nobody gets a map of the next 20 years before they have to make decisions in the present. Unless you're in the movie Back to the Future, folks. That's the only exception I've ever seen to that rule. What you do get, though, is the chance to look at the choices in front of you while you still have time to think clearly. Look at those two doors. Ask what is eligible. 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The person in Belgium made a decision before everybody agreed, and then time did the talking. 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And folks, I will tell you this. A lot of people think that there's no possibilities for them at all. And they think they're completely closed off to this conversation. And I can't tell you how many people I've seen over the year, folks, who thought they had no options, find out that they had all the options in the world from one simple call. The signs are all there, folks. The analysts are there. The price action is there. The metals are moving. The only question is whether you're going to keep watching from the lobby or you're going to get on the elevator while the doors are still open. Again, folks, the call is free. The information is free. And yes, if you decide the timing is not right after you hear all the details, that's your choice. But this is not a conversation to keep putting off. 1-800-702-2212. 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Folks, I am Walt Phillips. Please do not go anywhere. As usual, Carl joins me in segment two, and we're going to talk about the Belgium story, the two doors, why people wait, and how to get the information you need, as well as a bunch of other questions that I have for him. Make sure you stay tuned. This is The Gold Show, and we will be right back.
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4: All right, folks, we are back. And folks, what a first segment we had. We started that with the story out of Belgium. An 18-year-old worker and his crew break through a cellar wall at a former brewery property. And behind that wall, they find the reported 9 million euros worth of gold, bars, coins, and nuggets. Something physical that sat there while the world changed around it. And the reason that story hits me so hard is simple. The wall came down, and the gold was still gold. That is the point of this show. That is not about chasing one day's price action. It is not about being scared by a headline. It's about asking what still matters after the headline changes, after the rules change, after the world gets more complicated than it was when you were balancing a checkbook at the kitchen table. 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No more waiting. The call is free. The information is free. There is no commitment, no pressure, and no downside to asking good questions. You can call and say, I heard Walt on the radio. I want to understand a direct purchase. Or you can say, I heard Carl on the radio. I want to understand whether an old IRA, 401k, or TSP may have an option. That's all you have to say. Real quick, folks, again, before I bring Carl on, I'm not a financial advisor. I am a guy who studies this every day and brings you what I believe matters. And now, as usual, folks, I have somebody here who talks to real people about physical gold and silver every single day. All right, guys, without further ado, you know what time it is. It is time to introduce Carl. Carl, as always, thank you for being here with me, brother.
11: Oh, you're welcome. Thanks so much for having me.
4: Absolutely, Carl. And listen, Carl, I want to do things a little differently this time. I have a few extra questions that I want the audience to hear from you. Not a long speech from me, but your real take from the conversations you're having every day. So you ready to jump in with that, Carl?
11: Let's make it happen.
12: Awesome. Awesome. So, Carl, I opened the show with that Belgium story, the gold behind the wall. The world changed. The property changed. People came and went. And then decades later, it was still there, still recognized, and still valuable. Now, I'm not saying people should bury a box in the yard, but I'm saying that there's a lesson in it. And, you know, what is a story, you know?
11: It's even more valuable. It's even more valuable.
12: Right, right, right, right. Absolutely. Basically the question is you know, what do you think the lesson lands so hard with someone who spent a lifetime working, saving, and trying to leave something meaningful behind?
11: Well, it's simple. I mean, look at that scenario you talked about in Belgium. I mean, literally those medals have been sitting there for, you know, decades upon decades and doing nothing but gaining value.
12: Right.
11: You know, I mean, listen, it's about putting yourself in something that's going to help you grow what you have and not let it just sit there and do nothing. I mean, unfortunately, there's too many products out there that, yeah, they go up, but then they also come back down. You know, I mean, this week I've heard from so many people. It's been really a very interesting week, and everybody keeps saying the same thing. It's like, yeah, the markets have gone up. It's great. But as quick as they go up, as quick as they could go down. I mean, I've heard that from people from coast to coast. I mean, I'd probably talked to a couple hundred people this week, and literally wow, everybody keeps saying the same thing. And it's been crazy that, you know, that's hitting home with folks because they know what's going to happen. I mean, listen, you can't keep doing the same thing over and over. You can't have the markets doing what they're doing. I mean, unfortunately, the thing is going to crash, whatever you want to call it. I mean, and those are healthy. They need to happen to markets, folks. It's okay. But you don't have to be a loser and have to wait years to get your money back either. If you position yourself properly, you're in a position where you can keep growing your portfolio no matter what the equities markets do if you have yourself properly diversified in precious metals. I mean, you know, if you talk to any of the big financial advisors out there that know what's really going on, they're all going to tell you the same thing. You need to have metals in your portfolio and, you know, not paper, not ETFs, not miners. You know, I mean, I get people all the time that call me and tell me, hey, Carl, you know, I got miners. Is that okay? I go, well, that's like saying, man, you know, I own stock in Smith & Wesson, but you own a gun?
12: Right.
11: You don't own anything. It's a company. They can mine all the gold and silver in the world. If they don't turn a profit, you haven't made any money.
12: Right. Well, Carl, let's make this real simple, man. And this is question two for you. If there are people listening right now who have never bought an ounce of gold or silver in their lives, they may be interested, but in their head, they've built this whole thing into some complicated process with paperwork everywhere, mysterious coins, and a big decision that they have to make in 30 seconds. Walk them through a normal first conversation that you would have when someone says, when someone calls Reagan and says, Carl, I have cash savings. I would like to understand how I can buy some physical gold and silver directly.
11: Well, the first thing I always ask everybody is why? What are you looking to accomplish? This is your money. This isn't mine. It's not Reagan's. It's nobody's. It's yours. What are you trying to accomplish with your funds? That's the first thing I always ask. And then the next thing is in that conversation is what questions do you have?
12: Right.
11: You know, I don't pressure anybody. It's real simple. This is your money. You reached out to us. Let us be able to give you the information you need. I mean, listen, there's a ton of sources out there. There's a lot of great people out there. But there's also a lot of people that aren't so great, you know, and people that give people a lot of misinformation. So you got to be very careful who you're listening to, especially on the radio. There's a lot of people on the radio that are spouting off a lot of things while they're screaming into the microphone like a lunatic and, you know, just straight out lying to folks. So really what it comes down to is you got to know who you're working with and work with somebody that's going to shoot you straight, give you the facts and let you make that decision because this is your money, not ours. For you to make a decision on what you want to do. You know, that being said, I mean, the process is so simple. You know, I mean, if it's a cash transaction, you wire us the money or send us a check, we send the metals to you. If you don't want to hold them, you can set up an account. We'll help you do that at the depository and, you know, you can hold your funds there. You know, if you want to do an IRA rollover, that's easy. I mean, we have a team here in-house and, you know, they're great. They'll hold your hand from start to finish and make it simple and easy. I mean, it takes about an hour on the phone over a couple of week period. So this isn't anything that's going to be time consuming or hard or difficult. And, you know, people, one of the biggest things I get from folks is, well, I've never done this. You know, I don't know anything about gold and silver. And I always laugh because I say, do you know everything about the stock market?
12: Right, right.
11: I mean, the stock market's a heck of a lot more complicated than buying some gold or silver coins or bars. You buy it, you hold it. It goes up in value. You made money. Pretty simple, pretty straightforward. That's why they can call it a boring, conservative, safe haven investment. That's why people do this. So don't sit on your hands. Don't be that deer in headlights. Do something to protect yourself. I mean, it's, you know, things can't keep continuing the way they are. They can't just keep going up and up and up and up. It just, it's not, you know, it just doesn't make sense. It's not possible. There will be a correction or a crash. And when it does, that's when gold and silver really, you know, shoots out of the gate. But the reality of it is even though metals have done well throughout the years, you know, as the markets have done well, gold and silver still continue to go up.
12: Right. Yeah, I mean, listen, folks, if you're agreeing with Carl right now and you're understanding and for lack of better terms, folks, vibing with what he is saying, don't just sit there and say, I will call after I hear the rest of the show, or I'll call next week, or I'll call next month. No more waiting, folks. Call the Reagan Gold Group, 1-800-702-2212. You can ask for Carl directly. I say this every week, folks. Carl is a very busy man, as he's explained himself. If he cannot pick up the phone, somebody will be there. Carl will get back to you. He is able to answer hundreds of calls a day because the man never stops working. And Carl, listen, that leads me to my next question for you, man. And let's pivot from the cash buy to the person whose first thought, you know, is I understand the direct purchase, but most of my money is tied up in an IRA, a 401k from an old job, or a TSP. I know you have a lot of veterans, Carl, federal employees, postal workers, retirees that listen. So, Carl, I want you to explain the first conversation. Like, you know, what does someone need to ask? What determines whether the funds may be eligible for a direct rollover into a self-directed precious metals IRA? And how does Reagan help a listener understand the process without making it feel like a mountain of paperwork for him?
11: Well, I mean, first off, yeah, those are all, you know, huge points there. So, you know, to kind of touch on all those, first off, you know, either if it's from a previous place of employment, even if you rolled it into a current 401k, but it's from a previous job, you have the ability to do a qualified rollover. It's a non-taxable event. So if you got an IRA, a 401k, 403b, TSP, any of those three-letter, you know, acronyms for a retirement account, you have the ability to do something with it and put yourself in a position of growth and stability. I mean, it's that simple. You know, I mean, people come to us all the time. It's really, they just don't want to lose the hard money that they built up. That's really the thing I hear from people continuously. It's like, listen, I worked so hard for this money. Yeah, the markets have made me money over the years, but you know what? I'm just not comfortable letting it sit there anymore. I don't want it to sit in the U.S. dollar. I want it to literally be in a physical asset that at some point in time, if I choose to, I can have it in my hand. I could hold it in my, you know, sock drawer, or a safe in the house, or buried in the backyard, or whatever it might be. They just want to have, you know, something that's real, you know? So the reality of it is to do the process, it's simple. We have a team here, you know, like I said, they're going to hold your hand from start to finish in regards to it. It's as simple as, you know, just your name, your address, your beneficiary info, and then calling over to the custodian. So this is not difficult. It just takes a little bit of time just for, you know, these custodians to send the funds over. But, you know, what it comes down to is putting yourself in a position where all your eggs aren't in that same basket. And that's probably the other biggest thing I get, besides the fact that people that want to make sure their money's there when they need it, they just don't want all their eggs in one basket. They want diversity. But the reality of it is, you know, these financial advisors and, you know, bank folks are never telling you about stuff that they don't sell. You know, people tell me all the time, oh, I got a diverse portfolio. I'm in stocks. I'm in bonds. Great. You're still in paper. It's all based in U.S. dollars. You don't have diversity. You may have different types of assets in your portfolio. But, you know, I mean, there's a reason why people call me all the time and say, Carl, what can I do to get it into something physical, something real? And that's what people are coming to us for. They want real money. So, you know, like I tell them, it's up to you to make that decision. Here are the different options. You know, I'm here. I talk to people. Like you said, I talk to people all the time. And the reality of it is I'm talking to these folks to give them their options. I'm not here to tell you what to do. I'm not, you know, I'm not a financial advisor. I'm not here to tell you what to invest or what to sell or what not to sell. I just have given you folks the, you know, information at each stage in the process. So you know what's available to you to do this. And then you make the decision you're most comfortable with. And that's always what it's about.
12: Now, Carl, listen, it's perfect you said that, man, because I want to go one layer deeper. Because listeners hear gold and silver, like what you just said about owning something physical, and they hear gold and silver together all the time. And I want to break that down in normal human language. So when people hear you or myself say gold and silver, gold and silver, gold and silver, some people may be wondering whether they're the same thing, Carl. Whether one is for one purpose and one is for another, or whether they need to know every technical detail before they even begin. So when you sit down with someone, Carl, when someone who is looking at physical metals for the first time, how do you help them think about the roles of gold and silver and how they each play? And why is it more important to start with their goals and comfort level than to chase whatever metal that had the louder headline that day or week, you know?
11: Well, I mean, here's the thing. Well, it really what it comes down to is, like I've said this, you know, I think a couple times already. I mean, this is about comfort. This is here to help all the folks that are listening that want to do this. It's helping. It's here to help you sleep better at night. It's that simple. You know, I don't want to keep you up at night. This is here to help you sleep better at night because you have a physical, tangible asset in your portfolio that's done extremely well throughout the years and essentially is just going to give you some stability and, you know, more growth potential than what you have. That's first off. Second of all, I mean, it just really comes down to what people are looking for. I mean, obviously, both metals are precious metals. When people say gold and silver, yeah, they kind of just group it together. But the reality of it is they are two different assets. Gold is going to be a little bit less volatile than the silver, but the silver, there is a lot more upside because it is getting harder and harder to mine, and it's used so much in the commercial space. I mean, unfortunately, gold's great, but it just got too darn expensive, unfortunately, you know, so that's why they're not using it in these, you know, TVs and iPhones and all this stuff. I mean, you know, if it was so cheap, they'd be using the stuff. But, you know, I mean, the reality of it is both assets have, you know, some different uses, but in the end, they're both still great investments. And that's the most important thing. Yeah, there is a little bit more growth potential in the silver market based on some of the headlines from, you know, Bank of America and Forbes and some of these guys. But the reality of it is both have done extremely well. And, you know, if all these experts and economists and big boy banks are right, they're both going to continue to do very well. And, you know, I don't see a slowdown in that market. I mean, I don't know how it could with $40 trillion in debt. I mean, who's going to pay that back?
12: I don't know.
11: How is that money ever going to get paid back?
12: Not me, Carl.
11: No, I'll tell you that one. Not me. Not me either. I mean, like, how is that getting paid back? I mean, that's a lot of money.
12: Yeah.
11: Yep. You know, I mean, and all it is they're taking the taxpayers' dollars and, you know, spending it foolishly and frivolously. You know, I mean, it's time to take it back. I mean, listen, if people that are listening, if they're following the gold and silver markets, they can see clearly all the central banks throughout the world and the governments that are buying gold and silver at a, you know, record pace. And why are they doing it? I mean, not because they feel like having, you know, pretty coins or bars that are shiny in their possession. No, they want stability. They want to protect their country. They want to protect their assets. I mean, you know, if you look at it, I mean, you got guys that are buying gold and silver that never bought before or never at this level. I mean, it's absolutely crazy what's going on. What was it last week? Korea for the first time in, what was it, 13, 14 years, something like that they bought metals?
12: Yep. Yep.
11: Yep. I mean, there's a reason why everybody is doing this. And I always tell people, if it's good enough for the government, why isn't it good enough for us?
12: Yeah.
11: Because you know they're always watching out for themselves first.
12: Yeah.
11: Everybody knows that.
12: Carl, the BRICS nations are positioning for the folks at home that don't know the BRICS nations, Brazil, Russia, India, China, and South Africa. They're all positioning right now. The big boys are positioning. Everyone in the world is buying gold. And Carl, you know, that leads me to my last question. We only have a few minutes left, so this has to be a quick one, but it's probably the most important one. And sure. This is for the listener that's been with us for a few weeks or a few months, Carl, and maybe they've enjoyed the show. Maybe they've been telling their spouse, hey, this guy Walt makes sense. This guy Carl makes sense. Maybe they wrote down the number and they have it sitting on a notepad by the phone, but they haven't called. Not because they're not interested, but because life gets busy. They're worried it will be complicated because they don't want to feel pressured, or maybe they think they need to know more, or they need to have permission to ask a question. What do you say to that person, Carl? What happens when they make the call, and why should they stop putting it off?

0: Oh, yeah.
1: I mean, you can't. I mean, so what do? You have to protect yourself and you have to do something now. I mean, there's no reason to wait. You know, I mean, listen, in regards to spouses, and I talk to spouses all the time, most of the time, what I found is they've just gotten misinformation. They heard from a guy's friend's brother-in-law's neighbor's cousin told him that he heard from a guy about gold or, you know, a gal about silver. I mean, it's just misinformation, folks. Give us a call, ask the questions. A
0: Yeah.
1: conversation never heard. It's a simple conversation. Just give you, here to give you information. You want to do something? Great. You know, no harm, no foul. I mean, it's real simple. We have a great team here. You know, feel free to ask for me directly. I'm take calls all day long. And, you know, if I'm not available, ask them to transfer to my voicemail. I'll call you right back. But we got a great team here. We'll answer all those questions and go from there. You know, I mean, it's pretty simple and easy. You know, I mean, our cash transactions, our minimum purchase size is $10,000. IRAs are 25,000. You know, it's just a small portion of most folks, you know, portfolio. If they've worked their whole life and saved, do something to help protect that. Quit insuring your house and your car and your health and not your retirement. That's what I got to tell folks. And I'll leave it at that. Don't, you know, you insure everything else. Why are you not insuring the, you know, money that you may need to fix your roof or your health or leave something to the loved ones. I mean, protect that.
0: Listen, folks, Carl, well said. And that is exactly why I have you on this show every single week, because I truly believe there is nobody better than you. And as always, Carl, I want to thank you so much for being here. The information that you provide people is truly invaluable. 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Tell them that Carl sent you. Ask for Carl on the phone. Ask about a direct purchase. Ask about a possible retirement account rollover. Ask the questions you have been meaning to ask. It is a free call. There is no pressure. There is no commitment. But there's no reason to keep putting it off.
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6: This is Paul McCartney saying, this is where it's at, Chris. Take it.
7: Well, good morning, Apple Scruffs. It is the 23rd day in the month of August 2026. And as always, we hope we find you fab on this Sunday morning. Good morning, Dave and Cynthia. How are you?
8: Good morning.
7: I see you still have your hair, Dave.
9: Yes.
7: Wonderful. And we're almost done with August.
9: Yeah, almost.
7: I think we made it through the summer. Yeah, without the haircut.
9: Right.
7: Is this the first time you haven't been trimmed through the summer?
9: Yeah, I usually buzz it in like late spring to prepare for the summer.
7: Wow. See, the listeners gave you a little pressure there. And you got to see me 2 weeks in a row, and another 2 weeks. I think we're not back at Kobe till the 13th of the month. Right. So, yeah. Any concerts this week?
9: Yeah, I saw the Black Crowes.
7: Did they have the remedy you needed?
9: They opened with that.
7: Were they hard to handle, the brothers? How was it?
9: It was great.
7: It's just those two guys, right? The brothers?
9: Yeah, from the original lineup.
7: Uh-huh.
9: But the opening bands were incredible, too.
7: Who was opening?
9: This band called Whiskey Myers, who, if you like the Black Crowes and early Skinner, like, this band was right up your alley.
7: Double guitar assault, yeah?
9: Yep, really great guitar players.
7: Look at you out and about with Sin. Nice. Hi, Cynthia. How are you? I had a heck of a toothache all week. Oh, Another exciting week for Chris, yeah. I went to the endodontist on Monday, and, you know, I was really in pain, so they took a whole bunch of x-rays, and then they said, you know, we'd like to give you the, you know, big x-ray that circles your head, but it's it's $250 and your insurance doesn't cover it. So I said, all right, go ahead. So they do all that, and at the end they are looking at all the x-rays and, well, Chris, everything looks great. I'm like, you're kidding. I'm sitting there in pain. So yeah, then they said it might be a crack. We can't see the crack with the x-rays. I said, all those x-rays, you can't see the crack.
9: And for $250, did you get to keep the x-rays?
7: I said, I'd like to take these home with me, please. I'm going to hang them in my office. And then I went back on Friday and took a new x-ray. And then I also had a new endodontist. And he saw a little infection, so he gave me some antibiotics. Well, I was taking antibiotics, but I was using the Dr. Drew wellness ones I got in the mail. And I'm like, they're not working. And we found out it was only 125 milligrams of amoxicillin. It wasn't 500, which is what I needed. So that was my week. Black Crowes sound much better than my dental experience.
9: I'm sorry.
7: That's okay. It's not your fault, Dave. I see we have no prizes. Is that right?
9: That's strange.
7: What are we going to do? We have to call Fernando and get some prizes.
9: Yes.
7: Otherwise, we're going to have to break into the prize room, Dave.
9: Uh-oh.
7: The window's open. You can crawl through it. It'll be easy. Jackie Shannon.
9: You're the one that's lost weight.
7: That's all right. I can do it. You noticed? Yeah, I'm down to like 170, I think. About.
9: Uh-huh.
7: Yeah, I went up a pound from last week. Yeah, yeah.
9: Well, you look good.
7: Thank you, as do you.
9: Thank you.
7: Jackie DeShannon's going to give us this week's Beatles news, and we're going to start really slow with a George Harrison sung song. Play it, Dave, so everybody knows what I'm talking about. See, it's Long, Long, Long from 1968 as we begin our breakfast with the Beatles. Good morning.

0: Ringo Starr, 1970, a George Martin production. Engineer Dave, have I told you lately that I love you? Originally recorded in 1946 by Foy Willing and the Riders of the Purple Sage. You see, you thought the new Riders of the Purple Sage invented that, but no, it was Foy Willing. Got to Get You Into My Life right before that, sung by Paul. Instant Karma, 1970, same year as Sentimental Journey from John. And we kicked the show off with Long, Long, Long from the White Album. We're going to take a quick break. When we come back, I'll tell you this morning's theme here on the Breakfast with the Beatles radio program after these important words.
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16: Here's your host, Chris Carter.
0: Here I am wishing you a very, very, very good morning. Engineer Dave,
19: yes.
0: What's our theme today? Were you paying attention?
19: Yes.
0: Tell everyone. Go ahead.
19: You haven't... It's a mellow song and then a fast song from every Beatle.
0: I wanted to see if you were, you know, paying attention. Yes, this is what we're going to do. We're going to play a fast song followed by a slower song by each Beatle, you know. So the first set, how many songs would that be, Dave?
19: Eight.
0: Very good. We're going to start in 1968 with John Lennon singing about a girl who does not miss much.

0: We think the show is great and we dig the Beatles the most, but we still haven't heard a word from Ringo yet. And how about him singing? Well, what will you sing for us, Ringo? Will you say a few words?
1: Hello there, kiddies. I'd like to sing a song for you today called Matchbox. Oh, there you go.
0: Set fire to that lot. Okay, Ringo, thanks
1: very
0: much.
1: Don't get smart with me, you know.
0: No, you mind. Get over to your microphone. Matchbox.

Ringo Starr and his Beatles on this Sunday morning, and I want to send this next song out to my friend Jackie DeShannon, who had a birthday this week. Happy birthday, Jackie.

0: Hey, gang, you know when you hear that sound, it's time for today's Breakfast with the Beatles quiz question for big prizes. Do you know as much as this man?
1: Listen, I know everything there is to know about the Beatles. There's nothing I don't know about the Beatles. I'm the greatest Beatles genius in the history of the universe. There's nothing I don't know about the Beatles. Ask me anything there is to know about the Beatles. Ask me anything.
0: And now, here's your Breakfast with the Beatles quiz master, Chris Carter.
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3: Right.
2: What are we going to do, Dave? Let's see. How about this? If you win, Engineer Dave will come over your house and wash your car. How about that? That could be a crazy radio stunt,
3: yeah,
2: Dave.
3: I would do it.
2: Engineer Dave will come over with his shorts and wash your car. You'll do it?
3: As long as I can wash mine as well.
2: This could be a prize?
3: Yeah, I would do that.
2: Wow.
3: I do wash my car pretty well.
2: Do you?
3: Yeah.
2: Do you have the proper supplies?
3: Yeah, I'm good at it.
2: All right.
3: I need soap and water and a sponge.
2: That's the prize. Engineer Dave is going to come to your house. Do you have any kind of limitations as how far you'll travel, Dave?
3: Good. 10-mile radius of Burbank.
2: Like TMZ. Okay. 10-mile radius of beautiful downtown Burbank, California. Engineer Dave will come to your residence and wash your vehicle. All right.
3: Are we legally bound to this?
2: I think so. I think we're cool. All right. It was today in 1964 that your favorite group, the Beatles, played at the Hollywood Bowl here in Los Angeles, California. Your quiz question is, what was the very first song the Beatles performed at that concert today in 1964 at the Hollywood Bowl? 818-955-KLOS. Again, you're playing to get your car washed by Engineer Dave. I'm going to win this, I think. I know the answer. 818-955-KLOS. Good luck.
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18: Welcome back, Beatle lovers. Hope you are fab this morning. Still to come, Jackie DeShannon's going to give you this week's Beatles news. And did you get a quiz winner, Dave?
19: Yes, I did.
18: Is it Neil Graham?
19: Yes.
18: Neil, are you there?
20: Yeah, we're here. I'm here with my boys and John too.
18: Are you guys underwater? Are you snorkeling? Your phone is breaking up a little. How are you guys? That's okay.
20: We're good. We're doing great.

0: Did you have breakfast yet?
1: No, we had breakfast. I take my son, both my kids to the park, and we listen to your show every Sunday on the way to the park.
0: Oh,
1: in the town. We love you guys.
0: Oh, that is so nice. Say hi to the boys for me. Go on, Neil, say hi to the boys for me.
1: Hey, Chris says hi, boys.
0: There you go. Okay. Pay attention, Neil. You're on the radio, for gosh sakes. All right, Neil, I'm going to ask the question. You're going to tell everyone the answer, okay? It was today in 1964 that the Beatles performed at the Hollywood Bowl. And we want to know the first song the Beatles played at the Hollywood Bowl, Neil Graham.
1: They played Twist and Shout.
0: They did. Congratulations. Now, I don't know if you live too far for Dave to come and wash your car. You're in where, Santa Ana?
1: Yeah.
0: Zip code 92705?
1: Yeah, a little too far.
2: Way too far.
0: You can drive up here and Dave will wash it and we'll put you on the radio. Or, let's see, what else could we do for Neil? Neil, who's your favorite group other than the Beatles? Do you have a second favorite group?
1: Ooh. Yeah, it's actually a little different genre, but it's Alice in Chains.
0: Alice in Chains. Oh, look, that's Dave is happy about that. You know what? We're going to look in our 95.5 KLOS prize closet and see if we can find an Alice in Chains record for you that you might not have. And then if we don't, we'll find something to send you, okay? You're going to miss out on a great car wash, though, I'll tell you.
1: I know.
0: I don't know why you have to live so darn far away. All right, Neil, enjoy your Sunday. Say hi to the boys, and we're going to go back to the Hollywood Bowl now and listen to a little introduction from an old friend of ours.

We'd like to do something now which we've never ever done before, and it's a track of our new LP. And this song's called Yesterday. And so, for Paul McCartney of Liverpool, Opportunity Knocks.

Thank you, Ringo. That was wonderful.

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2: A little live concert for our Sunday morning. 8 in a row, 2 sung by each Beatle. We heard Boys and Photograph from Ringo, Savoy Truffle, and Here Comes the Sun, one by George and one by his son, Danny. And I want to send that out to Olivia Harrison. We heard Hi, Hi, Hi from Wings Over America, sounding very Foghat. Yesterday from Blackpool Night Out, just like If I Fell, 1965. And we kicked that set off with Twist and Shout, recorded today, live at the Hollywood Bowl, 1964. And our winner, Neil Graham, is in luck because during that set, we got a whole bunch of calls from all of our wonderful listeners and offering up all sorts of prizes. We got offers from who, Dave? Stan, the hot sauce
1: Joe
2: man.
1: Joe, the card guy.
2: Joe, the card guy, and Mary and Carrie, the Beatles' jewelry fairies.
1: They all have nicknames.
2: Yeah, we have Mary, the jewelry fairy, Stan, the hot sauce man, and Joe, the card guy. How about that? And your engineer, Dave.
1: It's appropriate. Yeah,
2: it is.
1: It works.
2: It is. We should call Neil, but we try. Did we actually try again?
1: Yeah, I got him.
2: Oh, you do?
1: Yeah.
2: He's on?
1: Yeah.
2: Hey, Neil Graham.
3: Yeah.
2: Did you hear all that? Did you hear that?
3: Yeah.
2: You thought you were getting your car washed, which, you know, is no real big deal. Now you got some actual prizes coming your way.
3: No way. This is amazing.
2: How about that? How's the park?
3: The park's good. We got on a train ride and we're just cruising around.
2: Train ride? How old are these kids? I thought they were like 18 and 19. Aren't they a little old for the train, Neil? No. How old are they?
3: Jonah's 6 and Jackson's 14.
2: Oh, 14 he's on the train. Okay, that's good. All right. Maybe the last year for the train for him, 14.
3: Probably.
2: Yeah, yeah. Because, you know, he's going to have a car in 2 years, you know.
1: Exactly.
2: Oh, yeah, yeah. Stan, the hot sauce man. We forgot to tell you this. Stan, the hot sauce man, Neil, is going to deliver
1: in person
2: Beatles coloring books and crayons to your home. How about that?
3: All right. Awesome.
2: And if he hangs around too long after he drops just call the cops, okay?
3: Sounds good.
2: All right. Neil, you enjoy the park. Say hi to the kids again.
1: Well, tell them what Joe the card guy's going to give.
2: Oh, Joe the card guy. Well, he's going to give you baseball cards, Beatles baseball
1: and
2: cards.
1: And Alice in Chains set as well.
2: Oh.
1: Yeah.
2: I did not know that. Neil, you're getting a set of Alice in Chains baseball cards.
1: And the Beatles.
2: From Joe the Card Guy. I think we lost him. Oh, no, we didn't. He was in shock. He was in shock by the quality of these prizes.
3: That is so awesome.
2: All right, Neil. Who loves you? Breakfast with the Beatles loves you, right?
3: That's right.
2: That's why it's your favorite radio show. Say it, Neil. Let me hear you say the words.
3: It's our favorite radio show.
2: There you go. Thank you. Have a great day at the park, and we'll be back after these important words.
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2: Welcome back, Apple Scruffs. We are having our breakfast with the Beatles on this Sunday morning, and we're going fast and slow. That's our theme today. Each Beatle singing a song, and then another song. And let's start with this one from an album that's going to be re-released, Engineer Dave, on October 2nd. We're talking about Rubber Soul, and it's going to get that super deluxe package treatment. And this is a slower one from Rubber Soul, sung by John, which means after it, we're going to play a rocker from John as we continue to breakfast with the Beatles.

song for you. Are you ready? Now it's time to say good night. 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Now the sun. 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
1: Ladies and gentlemen, Miss Jackie DeChamp.
3: Well, good morning, Jackie. How are you?
4: I'm great, Chris. I have some really cool news.
3: You know, before you start, I kind of miss the Hawaiian music. Hold on, let me just switch the music here because I liked it last weekend. I felt like I was right on the beach. Okay, much better. Go ahead, Jackie. What's going on in Beatles news?
4: Well, as you know, Chris, the middle of August is usually a slow time for Beatles news. And why should this year be any different? As the biggest Ringo story of the week was that he went out to dinner. Yes, Ringo and his lovely wife, Barbara Bach, were spotted dining with friends in Malibu, both looking wonderful. And naturally, it was the Daily Mail, so we got the inevitable rundown of what Ringo was wearing. At 86, Sir Ringo was sporting longer hair and a new bushy beard while celebrating 64 years this month since joining the Beatles. And speaking of Beatles history, Sam Mendes and the cast of his upcoming Beatles, a four-film cinematic event, recreated one of the most famous album covers of all time this week as Paul Mescal, Harris Dickinson, Joseph Quinn, and Barry Keoghan were spotted at the actual Abbey Road crossing in London, dressed to match the Beatles' famous 1969 walk, right down to Paul going barefoot. The four films are scheduled to arrive in theaters in April 2028. And that is your Beatles news for a summer day in August.
3: Aw, Jackie, thank you. And in honor of your birthday week, let's end this week's Beatles news with the one and only Cilla Black singing a song you know and love. And Jackie, it's produced by George Martin. So that means George Martin was studying your musical work.
4: Oh, well, we love Cilla and, of course, George Martin as well. Quite an honor.
3: Yes, it is, Jackie. From 1970, here is a little love from Jackie DeShannon via Cilla Black.
4: Thank you, Chris.

0: Engineer Dave, we're down to the wire with this quiz question. 818-955-KLOS. It's a mystery prize. We're not quite sure what prize you're going to get, but it's going to be good. I think the jewelry fairies will help us out.
1: She's going to call back.
0: Yeah, I think they have enough for two winners. Okay, it's an easy and simple question. Name the song the Beatles released today in 1963 in England. It would become their biggest selling single ever. Name it. 818-955-KLOS. Good luck.
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9: Here I am hanging out with you, and I think we're down to our last 4 minutes, Engineer Dave, and we have a lot of business to get to. Number one, did you get a winner?
10: Yes.
9: Is his name Billy?
10: Yes.
9: Is he on the line?
10: Yes.
9: Billy, are you there?
11: Yes, I am, Chris. Here I am.
9: Did you have breakfast?
11: Yes, I did.
9: All right, hold that thought. Don't move. Now, we also have Stan the Hot Sauce Man track down our winner, Neil, in the park. He's like a bounty hunter. Stan, are you there with, did you track down Neil?
12: Yeah, we got Neil right here.
9: Oh my, did you give him his coloring book?
12: Oh yeah.
9: You're awesome, Stan. Stan actually located our winner in the park. Is the guy scared? Stan, is he worried that you're there? Is he hiding his children? Okay. Congratulations, Neil. Huh? You never thought your prize would turn into this, did you?
12: No, this is
9: the first time we've ever had a winner on three different times.
10: Right.
9: All you did was get a quiz question, for gosh sakes. All right, Stan, Neil, you enjoy the park. Again, say hi to the kids. We got to get to Billy. He's on the line hanging. Billy, tell everybody the Beatles song released today in 1963 in their home of England.
11: She loves you.
9: She loves you, exactly. And it would become their biggest seller of all time. Interesting, isn't it, Billy?
11: Wow, that's great. You know, I love the Beatles.
9: Good. Do you love Beatles jewelry? Because you're going to get some emailed
11: if my wife will.
9: Well, we're not going to email you the jewelry. We're gonna send you the jewelry in the mail, but you got to just give us your address so I could pass it on to the jewelry fairies, okay?
11: Okay.
9: And you're going to be covered.
11: All right, I gave it to Dave already.
10: Yeah.
9: We can't trust Dave with anything. I need it again, okay? Enjoy your Sunday. Thanks for listening to the show. We should just do our thank yous and then play She Loves You and get out of here. And then JD will come in and do his thing all over you. We want to thank Jackie DeShannon and wish her a belated happy birthday. I want to thank Dave and Cynthia for keeping me company. Luis Lopez, Stan, the hot sauce bounty man who tracked down our winner. Joe the card guy for donating some Alice in Chains cards and Beatles cards. This Neil guy, man, he just really won big time. And we want to thank the jewelry fairies, Mary and Carrie. Again, JD up next. I'm Chris Carter, and it's been a pleasure playing Beatles for you. And here they are, released today in 1963.

This concludes another edition of America's longest-running Beatles show, Breakfast with the Beatles. Chris will be back next Sunday, same fab time, same fab station. Thanks for listening. And remember...

0: TP on 95.5 KLOS. Ha! How you doing? TD checking in. Did you get your proper fill of fat this morning? That's good. Tomorrow morning, you're going to get your proper fill of Frank's fat sack. I've been telling you for the longest time, he's got great stuff in that sack. Now he's got cash in that sack. I'm going to tell you how to get that stuff, too. You stick around.
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14: 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Yeah.

KLOS. That's Kansas from their masterpiece, Leftover, which really was, too. I mean, honestly, there's just so many great, great songs on that. I mean, Miracles Out of Nowhere and What's on My Mind and Cheyenne Anthem. So many great things. All right. Let's get into some Linkin Park now. Somewhere I Belong. It's 95.5 KLOS.

Temple Pilots at 95.5 KLOS from Purple. There's your Interstate Love Song. And we like that one pretty good because we sent it all the way to the top of the modern rock chart for 2 weeks in a row when that came out in 94. All right, you want to score some cash? Make sure you're listening to Heidi and Frank tomorrow morning. Frank has giant sacks of cash he's going to start giving away tomorrow morning. I'd listen around 7:40. I don't know, just a number sticks in my head.

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1: From the police to the peppers.

love saying this, from the Coneheads motion picture soundtrack is the Red Hot Chili Peppers. All right, so a chance for you to check out Motley Crue. They're going to play the new arena down in Long Beach. That's going to happen. That's going to be your 7:40 tomorrow. But, oh, yeah, Frank's fat sack of cash. $1,000 a whack every time. 4 times a day.

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0: know, it's so nice to have another virtuoso guitar player in the band. You got Joe Perry in there, but Brad Whitford, boy, that guy, he knows what he's doing with that sex string thing. That's Aerosmith and 95.5 KLOS. Ha! Well, what a party in Hope we had yesterday. Woohoo! Wow! Huntington Beach was rocking yesterday for the party in Hope, and Frank surely had a good time. I'm sure they'll tell many stories about that tomorrow. And at 7:40, there will be another giveaway. Chance for you to score a pair of tickets to see Motley Crue at the new amphitheater down in Long Beach. But the big deal, what we've been talking about, is telling you we're going to start giving away cash. $1,000 a pop, four times a day, Monday through Friday. The first one's going to be around 8:30 tomorrow morning, but you know what? Tune in tomorrow morning, listen to Heidi and Frank and see what's going on. Maybe you score the Motley Crue tickets, or maybe you walk away with $1,000 in cash four times a day, and it's for locals only, baby.
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5: Keith Richards and Keith Moon threw their TV sets out the window. John Bonham rode his motorcycle down the hallway. It's no wonder rock bands refer to the Hyatt House on Sunset as the Riot House. Today, it's called the Andaz Hotel. But KLOS is still KLOS. And we're still rockin'.

95 KELOS won't get fooled again. And who's playing the keyboard on that thing? Well, Pete Townsend, of course, the genius. And that was actually supposed to be the finale for Pete Townsend's Lifehouse, which is another side project thing he came up with, you know, like Quadrophenia. Pete, a lot of things going on in his head. But yeah, Pete Townsend, the one tickling the keys for the Who on that one.

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You might see him sitting next to you on the 405, buying street tacos, or dropping his daughter off at school. Dave Grohl is one of us. He might even be listening to KLOS right now, just like you.

local show coming up with the Foo Fighters, if you can figure it out. You know, it's gonna have to like surf the web. And you have to, I'm getting all psychedelic now, I think. You have to roll up to the venue right before with your good vibes, go and say, someone will give me tickets tonight. Someone will give me tickets. I want to see the Foo Fighters. Who has my tickets? Actually, call Breakfast with the Beatles producer, Dave. He knows how.

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0: What do you think? Would that be a good show at the Sphere? AC, DC, what do you think? You know they were talking about where they... Yeah, we gotta check out the Sphere while we're here. Somebody had to pitch them on that, on how much money you make, the whole experience, and that whole residency thing. Okay, you'd be in Vegas for a month.
1: Oh, we go crazy, we go broke.
0: Nah, just stay at a casino, you'd be fine. Lots of buffets. I see many buffets in your future. Hey, Frank's got fat sacks of cash. Who didn't know that? But wants to give it to you. Monday through Friday, four times a day, we're hooking it up with $1,000 a pop. That's $4,000 a day, Monday through Friday. Going to start tomorrow morning around 8:30. I would tune in a little bit before that and see if you can get a little bit more info. But, yeah, $1,000 four times a day. Frank's fat sacks of cash. You want one?
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The boss giving you a dance record. Oh, we want to do a dance record. Everybody's dancing in the rock clubs now. Let's do that. So that's what you got there. There was an extended dance remix of that song, actually, when it came out. That was a big thing in the 80s. They would give you a 12-inch record with just one song on it. Like, what? 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
1: Do you ever sleep with someone that thought you didn't like at first? 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

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Now, it's Sting, Stewart, and Andy. This was the end for the Police, but probably the the announcement is Sting is a solo artist, because this is Andy Summerson, the first Sting solo record. Every Breath You Take, the Police on KLOS.

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0: from Second Helping. 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JD with you on a Sunday. How you doing? Dodgers out to an early lead over the Bucks, 1-0 early, but still a long way to go in that one. And they've made this more than an adventure than we thought it was going to be, I can tell you that, this season. Hey, speaking of adventure, how about this? We're going to start giving away cash here. I'm making a big deal out of the fact that, you know, there's lots of stations that give away money, but, you know, you're part of a national thing, and, you know, your odds of winning that are not very good. Frank's Fat Sacks of Cash, that's $1,000 every single time, four times a day, Monday through Friday, that you can score that only goes to people that live here in SoCal. So, we're still going to have a 740 for you tomorrow morning. I think Motley Crue, chance for you to go see the new amphitheater down in Long Beach at 740. But right around 830, make sure you're listening. Maybe you can be the first winner of $1,000 cash. There's more on that.
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Snyder and Twisted Sister with a little Animal House twist in the middle there for you. 95.5 KLOS. And one of today's great interviewers now, Billy Corgan, with his second career right now fronting Smashing Pumpkins, though. 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

He was born in London. Now, Gavin Rossdale lives here. The best place on earth, Southern California. 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

0: answers the phone. How many years have we been at? Thanks to Crab for the phone call. Pardon my disarray. It's all Crab's fault. Hey, you know what? Are you ready? Are you ready? Are you ready to score some cash? Been a minute since we've thrown greenbacks out the window, but we're going to start doing that again. $4,000 a day. $1,000 a whack, four times a day, Monday through Friday. Does that sound good? It's free. And it's going to happen. It's tomorrow morning about 8:30. We're still going to do the 7:30 thing, too. Motley Crue is going to play the new F&M Bank Amphitheater, the one down in Long Beach, which I've seen from the water, but I haven't been to yet, but it looks really cool. And Motley Crue is going to play. So we still have the 7:40 thing for you tomorrow morning, but be listening tomorrow morning and see if you can't get in on winning some cash. And I'm talking about Frank's fat sack of cash, Daddy.
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Journey from Departure on 95.5 KLOS. They're still keeping it going, man. They're talking about doing more songs. May not be getting along, but they still want to do shows. And hey, we're all good with that. Hey, cash. We want to inject some cash into your budget. $1,000 four times a day, Monday through Friday, starting tomorrow morning. You in?

0: Hillary. That's Puddle of Mud, 95.5 KLOS. Good to the last drop. All right, let's dig into the Eagles now. Hotel California. You know, there's so much unpacked with this
1: Henley
0: song.
1: Says,
0: dig it.
1: It's time to call it quits.
2: And I'm okay with that. We've been around for a long time. We're some of the last of our generation to still be playing a lot. What makes us happy is that we make other people happy. We say that music is medicine, and people need some medicine right now. But yeah, there are lots of things to do. I have four kids and a grandchild. I don't ever want to have a one-dimensional life. I think this year will probably be it.
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3: 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She hasn't said anything.
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0: 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That's what the Dodgers are doing for a change. 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
1: You know you drive me up a wall, the way you make good for all the nasty tricks you pull. 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
1: 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How about music from one of the greatest selling albums of all time? What do you mean by that, JD? 31.7 million copies of this album. That's what we're up to so far because they keep selling them. Fleetwood Mac from Rumors. Stevie and Dreams, okay, KLOS.

0: Freddie and Queen from their prime. News of the World is what that album comes from. Man, they were just on fire at that point of their career. Still the jazz album to come after that. Hey, the news around here is Fat Sacks of Cash. Frank's Fat Sacks of Cash. Four times a day. Dig this. Tomorrow, starting at 8:30 tomorrow morning, we start giving away $1,000. Four times a day. $1,000. Four times a day. Frank's Fat Sacks of Cash. That's Monday through Friday. That's all week long. So if you're already a fan of KLOS, you're already listening a little bit, make sure you listen starting tomorrow morning, because four times a day, every day, $1,000 all to a local winner, somebody who lives here locally and listens to KLOS from our little old transmitter. That's who's going to win that money. Will it be you? Here's more on that. Dig it.
1: Hey, it's Frank. 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Well, that's what most of you think. 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We're giving that money to you. 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Frank's Fat Sack of Cash is for locals only.
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The brilliance of Neil Peart's drumming lives. 95.5 KLOS in Rush. Thanks to everyone that came out to support St. Jude yesterday. The party in Hope in Huntington Beach was off the hook. It was right there on PCH. And so many people. We met so many great folks. It turned out. And we had some great bands as well. Really a great time in Huntington Beach. All supporting the kids at St. Jude. Thank you all so much.

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2: Not all grunge is from Seattle. Two of these guys are from San Diego. And the original lead singer, Scott Weiland, was straight out of Huntington Beach. Stone Temple Pilots rock.

feedback. Don't you love feedback? Guitar players love feedback. It's going to do it for me. I'm headed home. Well, I've already lit the pellet grill for a tri-tip, but tonight it's going to be screaming ghost pepperoni mushroom caps. I'm afraid. Why screaming?

you do what they told you. Now you do what they told you. Now you do what they told you. Now you do what they told you.